0: Each car has two alternating drivers. No driver may total more than 14 out of the 24 hours. Each driver must have at least 1 hour rest between turns at the wheel. Yellow flags and yellow lights along the circuit indicate the presence of an accident, or as it is called in the racing world, a shunt. Yellow means danger, no overtaking. The race will start 4 p.m. Saturday and finish 4 p.m. Sunday. The car covering the greatest distance in 24 hours shall be the winner. In the case of the faster cars, this will mean a distance in excess of 3,000 miles. And so, ladies and gentlemen, welcome to the most famous motor car race in the world, the 38th running of the Grand Prix of Endurance and Efficiency, the 24 hours of Le Mans.
1: Reluctantly crouched at the starting line, engines pumping and thumping in time, the green light flashes, the flags go up, churning and burning.

3 minutes have passed. We may expect the cars through the chicane any moment now. Will it be Porsche or Ferrari in the lead?

0: 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I am George Sweepio, and to my side,
1: I'm Detroit Dave, and this is Road Movie Music. And this week, the road trip is taking it to the track. We are celebrating motorsports and racing this week. And we started off with a little medley George put together, including some movie dialogue from the film Le Mans, starring Steve McQueen, The Distance by Cake. Then we had the first lap of that race of Le Mans.
0: And those cars got up to over 200 miles an hour. So that's
1: right.
0: Pretty cool.
1: That's right, more than 200 miles an hour on the Mulsanne Straight, on the back straight of the course.
0: That's right.
1: And that finished off with the main theme, including car noises from Michel Legrand.
0: And if you were listening closely when you were inside the car, that's Steve. And when you're outside the car, it's everybody else.
1: After that, we had Jan and Dean took a trip to Drag City. And we finished off with the Ripcords, Hot Rod USA.
0: Now, if you're listening to radio at this hour, then maybe tomorrow night you would do the same. And I recommend it because one of my favorite shows is on between 8 and 9 p.m. on Mondays, and that's the Night Train Cocktail Lounge with Brian Manley. Sounds from back when, the lounge rides into the past, featuring music and lost sounds from the 1860s to the 1970s. And the show follows the rails amid a mix of directions: surf, soundtracks, show tunes, garage, jazz, vintage country, exotica, and whatever else is scratched onto warped vinyl hidden in your grandmother's attic. Mondays, 8 to 9 p.m.
1: All right, I got a little information for you here. 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
0: How'd you know I was thinking of Julia Roberts?
1: I just knew it. Because you usually are.
0: And so, yeah. No, she's a real lady, and that's a real thing, and check that out. I had two songs I found at two different times. One was originally on a 78. It's been transposed into a digital format since the 78 has fractured. I'm sorry. No, it was, and it was a Hot Rod song, too. It really just hurt. It hurt my...
1: That's tough.
0: It hurt me. That's by the Ramblin' Jimmy Dolan, and it's called Hot Rod Race. And then I found this other one earlier this year that you knew the words of right off the bat.
1: That's right.
0: By little Mr. Commander Cody.
1: So, and his Lost Planet Airman.
0: Yes. So let's do a double shot of some drag racing that sounds like they were meant to be together. All right?
1: Let's do it.
0: All right.

side by side. Then I looked in the mirror and I saw something coming, and I thought it was a plane by the way it was a running, humming along at a terrible pace, and I knew right then it was the end of the race.

Tires fair. Pulled out of San Pedro late one night, the moon and the stars was shining bright. We was driving up Grapevine Hill, passing cars like they was standing still. All of a sudden, in a wink of an eye, a Cadillac sedan passed us by. Said, boys, it's a mark for me. By then, the taillight was all you could see. Now the fellas ribbed me for being behind, so I thought I'd make the Lincoln unwind. Took my foot off the gas, and man alive, I shoved it on down into overdrive. Wound it up to 110, my speedometer said that I hit top end. My foot was glued like lead to the floor, that's all there is, and there ain't no more. Now the boys all thought lost my sense, and telephone poles looked like a picket fence. They said, slow down, I see spots, the lines on the road just look like dots. Took a corner, sideswiped the truck, crossed my fingers just for luck. My fenders was clicking the guardrail post, the guy beside me was white as a ghost. Smoke was coming from out of the back when I started to gain on that Cadillac. Knew I could catch him, I thought I could pass, don't you know by then we'd be low on gas. He had flames coming from out of the side. Feel the tension, man, what a ride. I said, look out, boys, I got a license to fly. And that cat, he pulled over and let us by. Now all of a sudden she started knocking him down in the dip. She started to rock, and I looked in the mirror. Red light was blinking, the cops was after my hot rod Lincoln. They arrested me and they put me in jail, and they called my pappy to throw my bail. And he said, son, you're gonna drive me to drinking if you don't stop driving that hot rod Lincoln. We'll be right back.

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0: 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Right now it's being hosted by George3PO, and to my side,
1: I'm Detroit Dave, and this is Road Movie Music. Tonight the road trip is taking it to the track. We are celebrating racing, motorsports, all that jazz. And we started that last set off with Hot Rod Race from Ramblin' Jimmy Dolan, followed by Commander Cody and his Lost Planet Airmen, and giving us Hot Rod Lincoln.
0: He was riding in that hot, hopped-up Model A that Ramblin' Jimmy Dolan was talking about, so I felt like those two tied together very nicely.
1: They sure did. Followed that up with the Vox Poppers, The Last Drag, and Grudge Run from Dick Dale and his Deltones. Also two very similar sounding songs with similar themes that I thought went well together. We had Bo Diddley with Roadrunner. The Cure brought everything to a grinding halt.
0: And like I said...
1: Make sure your brakes are good.
0: I was going to play The Cure every episode, and there you have it. So,
1: Deke Dickerson gave us the Hot Rodder's Lament. After that, Hal Blaine and the Young Cougars finish it up with Mr. Eliminator.
0: Maybe that's because they drove near the construction that's happening in Louisville, and they saw the can opener.
1: Yeah, the score is up to 13 last time I checked.
0: Okay.
1: The can opener must be fed.
0: Yes. 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
1: As the Car Talk guys used to say, towing away your car and selling it. 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Hey, I want to tell you about another great program on this station that I think you'll enjoy, and that airs tomorrow morning, Mondays, 10 a.m. to noon. Tune in for Muddle Instead of Music with Matt Ertz. Avant-garde new music, contemporary classical, utterly unbearable cacophony. Scrambling your brain and senses with the best in modern composition. That's Muddle Instead of Music with Matt Ertz, Mondays 10 a.m. to noon. All right, we got a long stretch of road ahead of us, or should I say, we have an endurance race ahead of us over the top of the hour.
0: Let's start.
1: We're gassed up. We got fresh tires. The car's running good. Brakes are good. Everything is good.
0: Yeah.
1: Pit row is clear. Let's stomp on the gas and get back on the track.
0: If Steve McQueen was leaving here, he might be driving in one of these.

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The question is not when he's going to stop, but who is going to stop him.

0: This isn't just a 1,000-to-1 shot. This is a professional blood sport. And it can happen to you. And then it can happen to you again.
1: When people risk their lives, shouldn't it be for something very important?
0: Well, it better be.
1: But what is so important about driving faster than anyone else?
0: A lot of people go through life doing things badly. Racing's important to men who do it well. When you're racing, it's life. Anything that happens before or after, it's just waiting.

0: 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I am George 3PO, and to my side,
1: I am Detroit Dave, and you are listening to Road Movie Music, the eclectic audio road trip that takes you on a virtual journey through time, through space, through sound. And tonight, the road trip is hitting the track. We are celebrating racing and motorsports and loud noises and fast things and all of that good stuff.
0: Rumbling, for sure.
1: Let me tell you what we've been listening to in this last, usually say long stretch of road, but tonight it's been long endurance race since before the top of the hour. We started off with the Casuals Mustang 2.2+2.
0: Yes, and Steve may have been driving one of those.
1: Then we had Kowalski from Primal Scream.
0: And that was from the movie called The Vanishing Point. And,
1: that's right.
0: The gentleman was driving a Dodge Charger? Challenger?
1: Challenger.
0: And it was pretty impressive.
1: White Challenger.
0: It was just a fun, silly 70s movie about nothing but just trying to drive fast.
1: We had Highway Star from Deep Purple, followed by Foghat with Drive and Wheel. Then we had Otto Hag from Pigface.
0: One of our old-time haunts, and I felt like that thunderous sound needed to be here tonight, and so there you have it.
1: After that, Bodeco took us on a suicide ride.
0: That's our local guys.
1: We had Racing in the Streets, cover of the Bruce Springsteen song from Emmylou Harris and the Hot Band. Queen did I'm in Love with My Car. After that, we had a little film clip from Le Mans with Mr. Steve McQueen, Racing and Waiting, followed by At 250 Miles Per Hour from Jerry Von Royen.
0: Ooh, I found that when I was looking for

0: 10 p.m. to midnight. It is Sir Basil Outer National with Sir Basil Bromley, covering all aspects of reggae music from ska roots to dub, classic to contemporary. Sir Basil Outer National with Sir Basil Bromley, Mondays, 10 p.m. to midnight. Definitely tune into that very, very good groovy stuff. All right, normally this is the place where we would be saying, let's get back on the road. And earlier today, we decided we're getting back on the track, but we're going to do it a little bit different right now. This is something that George has had in mind and wanted to do as a little challenge here. We're going to have our own kind of head-to-head race here, sort of a DJ drag race or a DJ duel. We're going to be dueling records to see. It's the same song, but one is on an LP and one is on a 45. We're going to try to cue them and play them live at the same time and see if we can get them to sync up perfectly, which should be interesting because the LP version lists a time of 3 minutes and 16 seconds.
1: And the 45 version clocks in at 3 minutes and 17 seconds.
0: So they're going to be spinning at different speeds, possibly 1 second apart in actual time. We're going to see if we can get them to match live on air. Let's do this.
1: All right. So
0: this is going to be weird and fun.
1: All right.
0: I'm looking forward to it.
1: You're going to cue your record, and I'm going to cue mine, and then we're going to hit ready, start, go kind of thing.
0: You know what? I'm just going to drop the needle on mine and go. All right. You can't hear George right now because he's away from his microphone at the other turntable. But, oh, here we go.

0: 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I'm George Cipio, and to my side,
1: I'm Detroit Dave, and you are listening to Road Movie Music, the eclectic audio road trip that takes you on a virtual journey through time, through space, through sound. And tonight, the road trip has been going to the track, celebrating motorsport and racing and driving fast and having fun like that.
0: Loud, thunderous sounds coming from engines.
1: Vroom, vroom, yes. That last set we had, we started off with an absolutely ridiculous DJ drag race duel with dueling banjos.
0: I think too much nitroglycerin in my car at first, and then it kind of teetered out. By the time we queued onto Highway 55, I Can't Drive 55 by Sammy Hagar, I went back to the other songs to hear how they finished almost like...
1: Yeah,
0: together.
1: After we stopped messing with the controls,
0: it
1: ended up syncing up almost perfectly. It was
0: great.
1: At
0: the very end. But that was just a play for fun.
1: Just a fun thing, yep.
0: So there you have it.
1: So after that, we did have I Can't Drive 55 from Mr. Sammy Hagar.
0: Which is true.
1: Then we had Rusty Draper with Pink Cadillac. And finished that set off with Jim Croce, Rapid Roy, the Stock Car Boy.
0: I had never heard that before, but that's a bop. I like it. And I will listen to that again because I actually have that record and have not given it much listen. Not because I'm not a Jim Croce fan, but it was to add to the collection a while back for the actual title track, which is Time in a Bottle. Yep. And so I will listen to the rest of that record and give it more time, because I do love a good singer-songwriter. And maybe this summer we'll delve into the singer-songwriter stuff. So, up in 20 minutes or less, we'll be Bases Loaded Radio with Antonio Carlos Echevarria. So stick around, because Bases Loaded Radio brings you hit after hit, a wide selection of music typically focused on indie rock, R&B, hip-hop, and jazz. Antonio Carlos Echevarria gets the line and the listeners, and delivers, a mix from the latest indie singles to the left field to the deep cuts and everything else in between. Sundays, every Sunday, 10 to midnight. So stick around for that, because last week it was dub, and I have no idea what it's going to be this week, but it's going to be fun. I know it.
1: All right, I want to remind you of some important rights that you have. You have important rights. Taking photos and video of law enforcement officers performing their duties in public is our constitutional right. This includes police, ICE, FBI, National Guard, troops, and other government officials. For more information on this and other free speech issues, go to ACLU.org.
0: Much like the Jim Croce, this particular record's been my collection for some time, and it's got fast cars on the front of it. And,
1: I wish you could see the cover of this through the radio, because that is beautiful.
0: It's got Don Johnson, Nick Nolte, and the young lady is Robin Mattson, and this is from Return to Macon County. Fats Domino doing "I'm Gonna Be a Wheel Someday."

0: This has been another edition of Road Movie Music. I'm George CPO, and Detroit Dave is going to read off the last few tracks, and then we're going to hand it off with a little speedy to our friend Antonio.
1: All right, we started this final set off with I'm Gonna Be a Wheel Someday from Fats Domino, followed by Jack Nietzsche, The Last Race. The Bel Air Pops Orchestra, conducted by Jan Berry, did an orchestral adaptation arrangement of Dead Man's Curve, followed by Beach Boys' Don't Worry Baby. The Hondells did Hot Rod High, and we had the Ripcords with Hey Little Cobra. Right now in the background, of course, we're listening to Jimi Hendrix's Crosstown Traffic.
0: And, you know, check us out next week. It will be Flag Day, so we'll be embracing the colors of the rainbow and the flag and Pride Month. So tune in for that. Until then, peace and love. Here's a little speed racer for you.
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A special World Cup edition celebrating all 48 nations to make it into this year's edition by playing a song from each nation. 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And now, public service announcement about public protest recording rights. Taking photos and video of law enforcement officers performing their duties in public is our constitutional right. This includes police, ICE, FBI, National Guard troops, and other government officials. For more information on this and other free speech issues, go to aclu.org/issues/free-speech.

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I'm your host, Antonio Carlos Echeverria, bringing you hit after hit from 10 p.m. till midnight. 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

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And this is Bases Loaded Radio, special World Cup edition, cramming tracks from all 48 nations taking part in this year's World Cup into one two-hour show. About to wrap things up here before turning it over to JKT Jackson and The Gold Room, a late-night radio show hosted by the aforementioned JKT Jackson. 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

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From Colonel Sanders to Sun Ra, it's always something with DJ Selby. It's always something with DJ Selby, Saturdays, 10 till when. So there you go. Now you have all the information that I have. I was happy to share that information with you. You know why? Because you redeemed your invitation, because you knew that you were on the list, and you knew that I took care of that personally for you. And, you know, it's just, you appreciate it, I appreciate it, all that stuff. All that stuff. All right, I think we've killed enough time, and we're now ready to get back to the show. Coming up at the top of the hour, we have two radio stories that will send shivers down your spine. An episode of Lights Out and an episode of Murder at Midnight. 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Stay tuned, baby. You are on the list.

Ladies and gentlemen, the time is 1 a.m., and you are listening to The Gold Room here on Art FM, WXOX, LP Louisville 97.1. Coming up next, we have an episode of Lights Out, one of my personal favorites, titled The Meteor Man, followed by an episode of Murder at Midnight. But we'll get to that when we get there. But in the meantime, it's the 1 o'clock jump.

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0: Lights Out brings you stories of the supernatural and the supernormal, dramatizing the fantasies and the mysteries of the unknown. We tell you this frankly, so if you wish to avoid the excitement and tension of these imaginative plays, we urge you, calmly but sincerely, to turn off your radio now.
3: My name, Arch Obler. Tonight, a story I enjoyed writing for you because, well, frightening as the thought may be, it could happen.
4: And furthermore, I might speak frankly, my dear Diane. The basic thing wrong with woman is her nose. Let's cut it off.
5: Russell Adams.
4: Then there's the matter of her ears. Look at them.
5: Well?
4: They're too obvious. Cut them off, too.
5: No nose, no ears. Oh, a fine art critic you turned out to be.
4: Oh, is this thing odd?
5: Russ Adams, I hate you. I think it's the best piece of sculpture I've ever done.
4: Egomaniac.
5: Oh, will you go away?
4: Not until I tell my wife how much I adore her. About stopping the artistic endeavors for the night and romancing with the old man.
5: Any night.
4: Come on. Out of the veranda. There's a moon.
5: Spoken as Professor Russell J. Adams, instructor of astronomy at our beloved university.
4: I don't know a single scientific fact about this moon. It's a special satellite built entirely for romance.
5: Then it's a date.
4: After you, fair Diane? Why do you laugh?
5: Just thinking it's a good thing we haven't any neighbors, or they'd think we were honeymooning.
4: 10 years and 2 more weeks.
5: Sweet.
4: Why?
5: For remembering.
4: Where the sign?
5: Oh, it's such a lovely night.
4: Yes. You're very lovely with the moonlight in your hair.
5: Darling.
4: 335 days out of the year, moonlight to me is just a reflected light of the sun. A light interesting only that it may be analyzed spectroscopically. But these 30 days of our vacation, Diane. Oh, what a magical change. It's a soft lover's moon hanging in the heavens only to brighten your loveliness.
5: Oh, and people wonder why I can't get excited about Ronald Coleman.
4: Coleman? Who's he?
5: Spoken like a true professor. He's a motion picture star. An absolute paragon of romance.
4: Oh, well, perhaps I shouldn't neglect my movie going. Oh, so much I mean, with such paragons to teach one.
5: You do all right. Oh, Russell.
4: What's the matter?
5: I saw the brightest shooting star.
4: Is that all? The way you gasp, I thought you saw the angel of death himself galloping over those meadows.
5: There's another one. Look, Russell.
4: My dear, for 11 months out of the year, the heavens have my full and undivided attention. Oh, but during this blessed month, let the heavens fall, I can't be bothered.
5: I never saw such bright shooting stars.
4: Yes, and another thing, my dear. As the wife of an accredited professor of astronomy, I think it no more than fitting that you give the phenomena that you observed its proper name, namely the fall of a meteor.
5: There's another one. And another. Oh, Russ, how bright and beautiful.
4: They travel at such a tremendous rate, the friction of our atmosphere burns them into a fiery vapor.
5: There's more of them. Look, one after the other. I've never seen so many shooting stars. I mean so many meteors in all my life. Oh, so that's why you wanted me out here. You knew about this meteor shower, didn't you?
4: It's one of heaven's free spectacles in this constellation. Every 3 years, and this happens to be the third year.
5: How frightening.
4: Why frightening?
5: Those great masses of stone and iron coming from who knows where in interstellar space, traveling millions and millions of miles, and then going up in such glorious flame just as they reach the end of their journey.
4: Not all goes to flame. Hundreds of them strike the earth each year.
5: Well, Russell, there's no danger.
4: Oh, no. The probabilities of being struck on the head by that cosmic rubbish is about 1,000 times more remote than winning a sweepstake without buying a ticket.
5: Well, look. That one. The brightest of all.
4: Wait, Diane. What's that?
5: I don't know. Something from
4: look
5: the
4: up.
5: Sky. It's shooting star.
6: Look out, Diane!
5: Ralph.
4: All right, dear. Everything's all right.
5: What? How?
4: A meteor. Must have landed out in the field there. Here, let me help you. You all right, dearest?
5: Yes, I'm all right. Russ, where are you going?
4: Out there. Where it must have buried itself. Wait here. I'll be right back.
5: No, I'm going with you.
4: All right, if you want to. Oh, Diane, what an experience we've had. The one chance in a million I spoke about almost occurred to us.
5: But Russ, was it really a shooting star? That explosion like a bombshell?
4: A bombshell of the universe.
5: What will we find out there?
4: A fragment of the meteorite,
5: I hope. But it'll burn.
4: No. All of its heat will have been dissipated. Then again, it may have exploded into 1,000 minute pieces. I pray to heaven that it hasn't.
5: I'm afraid.
4: No. The danger's all over. Here. The moon's so bright. If any of the mass landed, I should be able to find the torn ground where it smashed through the turf.
5: Oh, please, darling, let's wait until morning.
4: No, I must find the thing at once. The moon gives plenty of light. From the brightness to the flash, I'm positive that the meteor landed someplace right in here. I'll tell you. Look.
5: What?
4: The turf, all torn up. This is the place.
5: Russell, are you mad? Get up off the ground.
4: Right here. It must have struck a glancing blow off the brow of the ridge. I've got it.
5: What?
4: A fragment of it. Still warm. See? No larger than a baseball. All that was left of it.
5: That's a meteor?
4: A meteor, right. All that's left of the meteor that burned and exploded. What a find.
5: Drop it, Russ.
4: What are you talking
5: about?
4: Throw
5: it away.
4: Come back to the house, please.
5: What are you going to do with it?
4: Diane, what's the matter with you? Your face.
5: I don't know. Somehow I'm afraid for all of us.
4: Afraid? Good heavens, my dear. There's nothing dangerous about this. A mass metal that's 90% iron. Why, it's as harmless as any inert piece of metal. Come to the study. I'll show you where the rush of air against the incandescent
5: Russ,
4: metal.
5: Wait.
4: Huh?
5: Someone's crying.
4: Yes.
5: I'll go and see. It's Helga. Oh, Helga, you poor thing. We forgot all about you.
7: Oh, Mrs. Adams, it was exploding.
5: Now, everything's all right, Helga.
4: What's going on, Diane?
5: Oh, poor Helga. The explosion frightened her out of her wits.
7: Oh, Mr. Professor Adams, we die. We all die.
4: Don't be a
7: fool.
4: The
7: fire will come from the sky. It'd kill us. It'd kill you and me and everybody. We die. Everybody
4: stop it.
7: Dies.
4: Stop it, for heaven's sake. Stop that. Take care of it, Diane. Get that sedative or something.
5: All right, Russell. All right now, Helga. Everything's all right. Don't
4: I'm going to get at this meteorite, so please quiet the dumb fool down as quickly as you can. Superstitious idiot. Simple phenomenon, and she thinks the world's ending. Simple little meteorite. Iron, bit of nickel content. Nothing particularly unusual. Oh, Diane, quiet her down, will you?
5: Yes. She'll be all right.
4: You look a little rocky yourself. Here, sit here.
5: She's very frightened.
4: Yeah, and even you, Diane.
5: Well?
4: You've acted so strangely, as if this inert piece of cosmic metal could cause some supernatural ability.
5: What are you going to do with it?
4: Nothing. Examine it. Here, I'll take some of this nitric acid. Where's that bottle? Yeah. Now watch closely, and I'll show you that this stone consists of ordinary elements. Iron.
5: Russell.
4: What?
5: This mark on it. How strange.
4: Funny, I hadn't noticed it before.
5: Circles the entire stone.
4: I wouldn't be a bit surprised that a blow right here would break it in half. Yes, I think I'll try to do that.
5: No, Russ. Leave it alone.
4: Good heavens, Diane. Nothing but a stone. All I'm going to do is try and break it along this fissure. See, get a hammer and throw. Here. What if the stone break? Almost solid metal. I'll try. By George, it did. Clean in half. What?
5: Look. What's inside?
4: Flesh.
5: Oh, Russ, how?
4: Negative ray protoplasmic. No, it can't be. It can't. This is a meteor. It came from out there. There is no flesh. Nothing could live.
5: Russ, look.
4: Huh?
5: It's growing.
4: Growing?
0: Ladies and gentlemen, a shooting star flashes out of the sky and falls to Earth. And in it, something living from out of interstellar space. Yes, If this is the time to take a breath before going on with tonight's lights-out play, the story of Professor Adams and his wife and the thing from out beyond our world, a meteorite had fallen, and Professor Adams had broken it open, and there was a gray nugget of flesh inside, which, even as the professor and his wife stood watching, began to grow.
5: Faster and faster. Gray flesh. Growing. Russ, I'm afraid.
6: No, Di. No. Wait. Control yourself. This is something we've got to see, both of us, calmly, so we can tell others clearly what we saw.
5: I'll try. Russ, keep your arm around me.
6: Larger and larger. Listen, the noise as it grows.
5: I hear it. When will it stop? When?
6: Look. Look.
5: I can't. That horrible gray flesh.
6: But you must see it. Look. It's forming into something.
5: What?
6: A head. It's forming into a head.
5: Oh!
6: How can it be, Diane? Flesh in a meteor growing. Growing into a head.
5: I see it. A head. Horrible head.
6: Diane, you heard.
5: Yes.
6: But a head without body speaking.
2: Yes, speaking.
5: Russell.
6: You hear and understand me?
5: Thick lips laughing.
2: I laugh at the fear and wonder in your simple little faces.
6: Who are you? What are you?
2: If I told you, would your little earth minds understand?
6: Tell us, whatever you are. Tell us what you are.
2: What you on earth will soon have for masters.
6: No, wait, Diane. I must know. You thing, what can I call you? Tell me what you mean, you masters.
2: Surely you simple little men do not think that in you creation has reached the ultimate.
5: Oh, gray flesh talking. I'm getting out.
2: You will stay.
5: Russ, I can't move.
6: Nor I.
2: You cannot move.
6: Who are you? Tell us, who are you?
2: You saw how I came.
6: A tiny bit of protoplasm in that meteorite?
2: So I willed myself to be, to reach your earth.
6: You came here in that? Through space?
2: Through space beyond your furthest conception, earth thing. Many of my people have tried. I am the first to succeed.
6: Then meteors are
2: the means we have used to try and reach this haven of plenty. I am the first. Now there will be others.
5: No.
6: You're from another planet?
2: An old world. Old beyond your understanding. A world grown cold in its age, empty with passing years. We must escape to a young, fertile world. This world.
6: But you're only heads. Heads without bodies.
5: Oh, Russ, I'm so afraid.
6: No, please. I must hear him speak. This that is happening to us is a miracle of all times. Tell me, you there, are you only heads in that world you speak of?
2: Heads. You see what I will you to see.
6: But what are you?
2: A mind and a will beyond your feeble understanding. As far above you as you are above the apes that still must crawl in your jungle.
6: But how can it be that you speak as I speak and understand what I say?
2: Your prattling wearies me. But I tell you this. All that you say, I know. The most profound thought any of you earth things have ever thought is to me as the babbling of children. But now I am hungry. You understand that, little thing.
5: Hungry?
8: Hungry?
2: Hungry with a hunger that has driven me over space without ending. Hunger that has brought me here.
8: But what do you eat?
2: You will know.
8: What do you mean?
2: What food could there be here to fill the hunger of such as I? Hunger that would make me entomb myself in metal, flung into space in a hope that chance would bring me through the fire of that air of yours. What food? Earthing.
8: I don't know. Tell me.
2: Come closer, Earthing.
8: Oh, no.
2: And why, oh, no, Earthing?
8: You don't... Human?
2: Human. You think you crawling worms are human to us.
8: But if you're man...
2: But we are not man. You are the cattle, and we are the keepers.
8: Oh.
2: You raise the cattle for life, and we for centuries have raised such as you on our world for life. But now, as I told you, our world has grown too old and too cold. The herds of you die, and we grow hungry. That is why I am here. We need new cattle. Here there are so many of you. Earth woman.
5: Russell, it spoke to me.
8: We've got to get out of here.
2: Earth woman.
5: No, no. Stop it. Don't look at me. Stop it.
2: Come closer.
8: No, no. Don't listen to him, Diane.
5: Closer.
8: No, no. Don't move, Diane. Stay where you are. Stay right there.
2: You hear only me, Earth woman.
5: Only you.
8: No, Diane. No. Don't say that. Don't look at that monster, Diane.
2: Closer, Diane.
5: Yes.
8: No.
5: Closer.
8: No, Diane. Stand still. Don't move toward it. Don't.
2: Closer,
8: no,
2: Diane.
8: No, no.
5: Closer.
8: Monster. Not Diane. Diane, I beg of you, don't go closer to it.
2: Closer.
8: No.
5: Closer.
8: No.
2: Closer.
8: I'll kill you.
2: Closer.
8: If I could only get through you.
2: Soon you will move to me as she
8: no.
2: is. Closer.
8: Diane.
5: Closer.
8: If I could move.
2: Closer.
8: Diane.
5: Closer.
8: I've got to find the way.
2: Closer.
8: The strength to stop him.
5: Closer.
8: Diane, you're almost...
2: Closer.
8: I've got to.
5: Closer.
8: That bottle. Nitric acid.
2: Closer.
8: The bottle. Yes.
2: Close
8: yes,
2: me.
8: Close to you, monster.
5: Closer.
8: Take this.

0: pool of flesh. Flesh. That's all. Diane, wake up. Open your eyes. I've killed the thing. I killed it.
1: Oh,
0: Diane, it's all right.
1: Russell. Oh.
0: I've killed it.
1: Oh.
0: Diane, look. Outside, it's still dark. Yes, the sky's still streaked with the Russian meteorites. And that thing said more of the monsters of his breed are trying to reach this earth to feel that devil's hunger in them. Another meteorite is just there. And in it, perhaps... Oh, Diane. Diane. Is that truly to be end for mankind?
2: Mr. Obler, will the end of the world come that way?
3: Well, Frank, if you mean will the end for mankind come out of interstellar space in the form of a flying meteor, well, there are some mighty interesting theories along that line. The amazing thing about it, Frank, is that there are so many logical and thoroughly possible ways in which the entire tribe of mankind could be wiped off the earth at any moment. I'm not talking about famine or what's close to all of us, war. I mean other ways. A star moves into our darkness from somewhere out there in the blackness of interstellar space, and the pull of its presence might turn our spinning globe headlong into the sun. In a split second, all of mankind, all his buildings, his wonderful possessions, his precious little pile, would go up in a flash of fire. Or out of the sun itself, the very source of our life, as we all know, could shoot a long stream of explosive flame that would curl around us and again, well, so quickly that no man would know what had happened. In split seconds, this earth would be a charred, uninhabited spheroid. Yes, when one stops to think what a tiny little grain of sand this haughty world of ours actually is in the dark sea of space, and when we realize how precarious little mankind's hold is on this earth, the spectacle of man's inhumanity to man becomes a cosmic joke.
2: Well, all of those things are certainly interesting to think about, Mr. Obler, but tell us now, what's going to happen next week?
3: Next week, Vals Triste. No, that's not a dance. It's a story of chance. That unpredictable chance that makes one man a saint and the next man a Hitler. The flip of a coin, the turn of a card, the bend of a road. I think you'll like what we have to offer you, but as usual, next week.
2: Lights Out will come to you again next Tuesday at this same time. Be sure to listen to Arch Obler's weird story of Vals Triste.

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2: 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So we just heard The Meteor Man, an episode of Lights Out. Coming up next is an episode of Murder at Midnight.

0: Then Martell picked up a hacksaw and... No, no, I don't want to remember the rest. It was too awful, too horrible.
1: Midnight, the witching hour when the night is darkest. Our fears the strongest, and our strength at its lowest ebb. Midnight, when the graves gape open and death strikes. How? You'll learn the answer in just a minute in Terror Out of Space.

0: And now, Murder at Midnight, Tales of Mystery and Terror by radio's masters of the macabre. Our story, which we prophesy will be long remembered as a classic, is by Robert Newman. A tale out of the news and out of man's deepest fears called Terror Out of Space.
1: I sat up in bed, straining my ears, listening. The surf was rolling and pounding on the beach at the foot of the cliff. One of the dynamos was purring away next door in the experimentation shack. And that was all. Had I really heard anything, or had I just imagined it, dreamed it? I didn't know. All I knew was that I was in a cold sweat, shivering, even though it was a hot summer's night. But that wasn't surprising after what had happened. Just what had happened? Maybe I could get it all straight, fill in the gaps that had been bothering me if I went back over it again from the beginning. I hadn't wanted to before this. I'd fought against even thinking about it. But now... now it was as if something was making me think about it.
2: That's right, John. Start way back, in the beginning. Then maybe you will remember. You've got to.
1: When was the beginning? When they assigned me here, I guess, miles from anywhere on the Jersey coast. I knew it was some kind of hush-hush project, and I'd been in the Army long enough not to ask questions. I had some ideas, though, and when I walked into administration and found Professor Martell there, I was pretty sure they were right. Lieutenant Larkin reporting for duty, sir.
3: Hello, John. How are you?
1: Fine, Professor. Major.
3: Well, let's forget the Major. I've been trying to... I think the Army's a little sorry about the whole thing also.
1: Oh, that's not the way I heard it. Some of the things you've worked out in the last few years was something. Quite a break, my getting assigned here.
3: You think it was an accident?
1: You mean you requested me?
3: Of course. What did I take you away from, by the way?
1: Oh, nothing very much. Straight communications, a little radar. Mm.
3: No chance to continue any of the research you started when you were at the university, huh?
1: No. Afraid I've gotten rusty?
3: Not really. But there are just going to be the three of us to do the bulk of the work. You, myself, and a chap named Roy Shields. He worked with Ramsey at Tech.
1: And what's the project? Something big?
3: I think so. We're going to try and establish radio contact with the moon.
1: What?
3: Theoretically, it shouldn't be too difficult, you know.
1: Of course. And with the progress we've made during the war, we... Oh, Professor, it's terrific. One of the most exciting things I've ever heard of.
3: Think so?
1: Well, don't you? Don't you remember when we used to talk about it in the lab? What it would mean to the astronomers, the astrophysicists, measurements that they've never even been able to take before?
3: Yes, John, I remember.
1: Well, then?
3: I don't know. Somehow it... well, it worries me.
1: How we're going to do it?
3: No, that's all cut and dried. What's going to happen when we do do it?
1: Well, what do you mean?
3: We're reaching out, John. Reaching out into places where man has never been before. We're pretty close to the secret of matter, to the origin of life, and to the mystery of the universe. Sometimes I become a little afraid. Afraid that we may stumble on something that's too much for us, too big. That's silly. Go pick out a bunk and get some rest, John.

0: tomorrow, we go to work.
1: The work, I remember that all right, weeks of it. And finally, the big night, the night we were ready for our first test. It was clear and cool, the ocean still, not thundering, but whispering at the base of the cliffs, as if it were waiting. Every star separate and distinct, like signposts on the road to the infinite. Martell at the table in the center of the laboratory with the charts and diagrams doing the computing. Roy at the power controls, and I at the director.
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0: 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Now.
2: How long to wait?
0: We should get it almost immediately. Lag of not more than... There! Listen!
2: Huh? That's it! That's it! We've done it! We're in contact with the moon!
1: Yes, we've done it. Reached out into space and done it. For the first time since man had walked erect, we had established contact with another heavenly body, bridged the infinite with man-made electrical impulses. There was no work done during the next 2 days, just excitement. Public relations broke the story the next morning, and we were swamped. Newspaper reporters, photographers, interviews, commentaries, prophecies. Finally, we got back to normal. And a couple of nights later... Yes... It's starting to come back to me now. I remember. It was the sound of the generators that woke me. I looked at my watch, almost midnight. Roy was asleep in his bunk, and I didn't wake him. I padded out along the duckboards to the laboratory. The lights were on. I went in, and there was Professor Martell. He was sitting at the control table, and he was... Well, he was funny. His eyes were open, but he didn't seem to see me. I said, "Hello, Professor." He didn't move. He didn't answer. I took a quick look at the control board, and the frequency had been changed. A little uneasy, I tried again. "Professor, what are you doing?" And then something very strange happened. Half of him came alive. His right side first. His right eye lighting up. While his left eye stayed dead. His right hand twitched, while his left one remained stiff. It was just for a fraction of a second. Then...
0: What? Oh. Hello, John.
1: Hello, Professor. Anything the matter?
0: Matter? What am I doing in here?
1: I don't know, sir. I heard the generators go on, and I came in and found you here.
0: Strange. Very strange. I went to bed about 10:30.
1: Ever walked in your sleep before?
0: No, not that I know of. Of course, I haven't been sleeping too well lately. Very disturbing dream. Did you change the transmitter frequency that way?
1: No, sir. You must have done it yourself in your sleep.
0: Funny. That would make it more of a carrier instead of a transmitter wave.
1: Shall I shift it back?
0: No, leave it. I'd like to take a look again in the morning. Do some thinking about it.
1: The next morning, somehow, neither of us mentioned it. I can't be sure now whether we didn't remember or just didn't think it was important. But that night... Yes. Yes, it was that night that we discovered what it meant. That we knew. It was the sound of the generators that woke me again. I looked at my watch a few minutes before midnight. And it was then that I noticed that Roy wasn't in his bunk. I lay there. And for some reason, I was terrified, trembling. There was something in the air, a feeling of menace that... I made myself get up. Slipped on a pair of sneakers and went out along the duck walk to the laboratory. The lights were on again. I didn't go in this time, but I looked in the window. There was Roy. And there was Professor Martell again. He was sitting at the control table with that same dead look on his face. And Roy was standing in front of him, talking to him. I could hear him through the window.
3: What is it, sir? What's going on? Is anything the matter? his sleep. Walking in his sleep. I better get Larkin and... Oh, I can't leave the generator on, though. Gotta shut that off first.
1: He turned and started to walk across the room toward the master switch. And as he turned, Martell moved. His face stayed dead, expressionless, but he moved. He got up without a sound, took a heavy wrench from the work table, and followed Roy. And then, just as Roy put out his hand to throw the switch, he hit him. I heard his skull go like the shell of a rotten pumpkin, and he went down, dead. I couldn't move. I couldn't make a sound. I just stood there, frozen with horror. Martell looked down at him without batting an eye. And then, like a zombie, he walked over to the bench, picked up a hacksaw and went back. And then, bending over Roy's body, he started cutting off the top of his head.
4: A voice from the void. And the midnight waking. Memories. Things best forgotten. Coming back again. Memories of the terror that came out of space and of murder.

0: And now, back to Murder at Midnight and Terror Out of Space.
1: That's all I remember then. When Professor Martell bent over Roy's body with a hacksaw in his hand, I must have fainted. When I opened my eyes, I was lying on the sand outside the shack, and there was Martell bending over me. No, Professor, no, don't!
2: Why,
1: don't,
2: John, what's the matter?
1: Leave me alone. Don't come near me. Don't touch me. I saw what you did in there.
2: And where? Where?
1: Just now in the shack to Roy.
2: Aren't you well either, John?
1: What do you mean?
2: I just came up here from the cottage. I had a bad dream. I've been having quite a few of them lately, and I woke up with a very annoying headache. I came out to take a walk, get some air. I found you lying
1: but,
2: here.
1: But I'm telling you, I saw you. I saw you in there with Roy and...
2: And what?
1: Well, I don't even want to think about it. But you killed him.
2: Killed him? Huh. Let's go back to the bunkhouse, John. Take a look.
1: The bunkhouse?
2: Yes, when you see that Roy is where we should be, in bed, maybe it'll convince you that you either dreamed or imagined the whole thing.
1: He led the way to the bunkhouse, and I followed. Still shaken, but starting to feel a little foolish. This was the Professor Martell I had studied under, known for years, the man who wouldn't hurt a fly. We went into the bunkhouse, and Roy's bed was empty. He wasn't there. Martell gave me a funny look and started calling.
3: Roy! Roy, where are you? Roy!
1: Without a word, we hurried back to the laboratory, and there was no sign of him there either. Nothing. Wait, he must have gone out for a walk too, Professor, or maybe jeeped into town. If it was true, there'd be something here. His body, blood...
2: There, John.
1: Well, right there, in front of the switch. But there's nothing.
2: No. Except that it looks as if this floor was just scrubbed.
1: The floor? What? You're right.
2: John!
1: Huh?
2: Did you change the transmitter frequency this way?
1: But no, sir. You must have done it. Just the way you did last night.
2: Last night? You mean something happened last night, too?
1: You don't remember?
2: No. Tell me what you saw happen tonight. Everything you remember, whether you believe it now or not.
1: Well, it was pretty terrible, Professor. You were sitting there... As quietly as if he were a laboratory specimen, you took a hacksaw and started to cut off the top of his head.
2: Merciful heavens.
1: Talking to you now, I know the whole thing's mad, impossible, but...
2: Yes, mad, impossible, but...
1: You mean it could have happened some way without your knowing it?
2: Sit down, John. Relax. Tell me what you know about the moon.
1: The moon is a satellite, a stellar body, probably formed by our sun in an encounter with some other stellar body.
2: Yes, yes, probably formed at the same time as the Earth. But it may very well have supported life long before there was life here.
1: Life? But we know what its atmosphere is.
2: Yes, we know what it is now. But how do we know what it was several million years ago? Suppose, that there was life there millions of years ago. Life that reached a level of development we cannot even imagine. Suppose it died out as a form of life that we could recognize, but remained in a form that is eternal.
1: What do you mean?
2: In the form of electrical energy. We know that thought is an electrical process. An electrocephalograph will give a definite reading when a man is thinking.
1: Yes.
2: Suppose intelligences continue to exist on the moon in the form of complex electric charges. And suppose a channel is suddenly opened between the moon and some other planet.
1: The beams we sent out are radar beams. You mean they could come down the beam, take hold of someone, you, and make you...
2: I'm supposing, John. Hypothesizing. But the fact is that the transmitter was set at carrier frequency, and none of us did it consciously. Of course, even if it's true, we have no way of knowing whether these entities are dangerous, malevolent, or not.
1: No way of knowing, but they killed. They made you kill Roy.
2: Because he was going to shut off the transmitter, cut off contact with the place they came from. As for the rest, well, they would be intensely curious about the human body, particularly the brain. They would want to examine it. Analyze.
1: Good Lord, Professor, do you realize what you're saying? The taking over of a person's body?
2: Yes, John, I do realize what I'm saying. Well, I don't believe it myself. Have you a gun?
1: Why, yes. Yes, I never carry it. But...
2: Well, start carrying it. And if you notice me doing anything strange, incomprehensible, don't hesitate. Shoot.
1: I didn't sleep that night. I remember that now. And I was convinced that I would never sleep again. Because it was there then, the moon. It was there all the time, of course, day and night. But it was during the night, when I was asleep, that it would be easiest for them. That they might try and... No, I can't think about it. I won't even now. With the daylight, I felt a little better. Roy hadn't come back, but, well, there were a dozen possible explanations for that. I went to have another talk with Professor Martell. And he was gone, too. His bed was empty, as if it had never been slept in. I waited until about noon. Then I called headquarters. I had decided that I was going to tell them only facts, things I could believe myself.
4: Hello?
1: Hello, Colonel. This is Larkin over at Radar Experimental.
4: Oh, yes, Larkin. How are you?
1: Pretty good, sir. I'd like to report that both Sergeant Shields and Major Martell are missing.
4: Huh? Missing? What do you mean?
1: I don't know, sir. They were both gone when I got up this morning.
4: AWOL, eh? That's my fault. You men have been working awfully hard. I meant to suggest that you take leaves. Why don't you go missing, too?
1: Oh, no, sir. I couldn't. Not right now.
4: Okay. And you carry on until they get back, and then I'll arrange for you to do it officially.
1: So I stayed. Stayed there in the lonely shack on top of the cliff, alone. And that was the most awful, terrible week of my life. Only the wind, the pounding of the surf, and my fears. Fears that were with me constantly. There was work I had to do, but I had to force myself to go into the laboratory. Then, on Friday, they found Roy's body. A phone call took me to town to the local funeral parlor. When I got there, the colonel was waiting.
5: You knew Sergeant Shields pretty well, didn't you, Larkin?
1: Yes, sir.
5: Some fishermen found a body in their nets this morning. I wish you'd look at it.
1: Of course, sir.
5: Right here.
2: Oh, good Lord.
5: Evidently, the fish were pretty hungry.
1: Well, no one could be sure, sir, but I think that is Shields.
5: All right, Larkin. Thank you.
1: Yes, they found Roy's body. And that night, Martell came back. I'd taken something to make me sleep. It was the only way I could sleep. But the sound of the generators woke me again. I lay there listening, unbelieving but terrified because there was no one at the station but me. Then, picking up my gun, I went down the duck walk to the laboratory. I opened the door, and there he was, Professor Martell. His face was thin, haggard. His eyes were dead, lackluster, the way they'd been those other two nights. And when he spoke, his voice was hardly human, as if someone was using him, speaking through him.
6: Too bad that you woke up, Larkin. You should not have come in here.
1: What do you mean, Professor? Where have you been?
6: We have been looking over your planet, studying it. Very interesting. And now we are ready to go.
1: Go? Go where? What are you talking about? What are you... You said we. Professor Martell, have they...
6: Just a few preparations to make. And then...
1: The voice, that horrible voice, stopped. And Martell swayed as if he were going to fall.
2: John.
1: I grabbed him, and he opened his eyes. He was himself again. And when he spoke... It was with his own voice.
2: John, for heaven's sake, help me. Help me.
1: How, Professor, how?
2: Your gun. What I told you, don't you remember? Don't you understand? They've got me. They took me that night. Took me all over the country. Looking, examining, studying. They picked my brain. They sucked me dry. And now they're going to take me back with them.
1: Back with them?
2: Back to where they came from. Not my body, they're not interested in that. But the essential me, the... In heaven's name, shoot, John! Shoot and...
6: And now we are ready.
1: They had him again.
6: As your friend told you, we are taking him with us. But you will not remember. You will remember nothing, do you understand? Because someday we may come back.
1: I stood there, frozen, still holding on to Martell. Like a sleepwalker with superhuman strength, he pushed me away. I staggered back against the wall. Stiffly and mechanically, he walked to the door, opened it, and went out. The surf was thundering, the wind blowing. Straight to the edge of the cliff he walked, and then went over. But before he fell, he seemed almost to hover for a moment, as if something in him was going not down, but up.
6: Now, do you remember, John? Now, do you remember? You've got to remember. You've got to. I tricked them. Fooled them. That's how I was able to get through to you. But they'll be coming for me any minute, and... John! You've got to do something. You've got to. It's true. They do exist. And they've got me here. They may be coming back again for others. They... John! They're coming! They're coming! Do something! Go!
1: When I woke up about a half hour ago, I found this all written out on the pad I keep next to my bed. Written out in my own handwriting, but a little scrawled and jerky as if my hand wasn't quite steady. Some of it I remember. Other parts, like Roy's murder, Professor Martell's suicide, I don't recall at all. Either I'm mad, completely mad, or... No, I can't think about it. I mustn't. Anyway, if I showed this to anyone, the world would think I'm mad. So now I'm going to burn it. Burn it up completely.
7: White and shaking, John Larkin tears the scrawled pages from his notebook, crumples them into an ashtray, and puts a match to them. And thus there disappears into ashes the only remaining evidence of the terror from out of space and of...
0: murder!

0: remember to be with us again when death comes in some unknown form. And the clocks strike 12 for murder at midnight. The part of John Larkin was played by George Petrie, and Peter Capel was Professor Martell.
1: Well, well, well. Here we are at the end of another episode of The Gold Room, and I appreciate you redeeming your invitation, however you've done so, whether that be, you know, right here on ArtFM, WXOX, LP Louisville, 97.1, or maybe it be on WXND, 100.9 FM. 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Now, that is a lot of ways to redeem your invitation, and however you've done so, I appreciate it, and I'll make sure, personally, to put you on the list for next week. I gotta
2: calm down a little bit here. Let's see.
1: Let's talk about this last hour here. So we heard Lights Out, The Meteor Man. And that's like, you know, someone just showing up who's just a bummer. You know? And it's like, come on. What's your problem? Then, you know, later in the hour, we just heard Murder at Midnight, titled Terror Out of Space. And I want to just make sure that you are comfortable right now, you know, with these kinds of radio waves. You know, it's very unlikely that something like that is gonna happen. So it's okay. Everything's okay. I'm okay. You're okay. We're okay. I think so. I am just trying to talk myself down. It's all right. Everything's okay. You know, I'm gonna go ahead and get started on next week's list. And, you know, I really hope that you redeem that invitation. And, you know, I'm gonna get out of here because, anytime there's any kind of stuff, any kind of scary stuff, whether it be, you know, paranormal, extraterrestrial, or, you know, somewhere in between, when it comes, you know, to radio stuff, it just gives me the creeps. You know, makes the hair on the back of my neck stand. But until next time, keep your radios locked right here to Art FM.

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1: 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It is 6 a.m. It's time for Sunrise and Grind.

0: 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This is Sunrise and Grind. I'm DJ Foo here with Fiddlesticks. Good morning, Fiddlesticks.
1: Good morning, Foo.
0: Woo! Tried to bring some energy this morning. We started out the show with...
1: You delivered.
0: Oh, thanks, man.
1: Our lungs working again.
0: We started out with the Cars with Good Times Roll. Then we heard Bring Back the Weekend from the Insiders. We heard Hold Tight London. That was the Chemical Brothers from the year 2000. And we just heard some brand new Vince Staples with Blackberry Marmalade with one of the catchiest hooks, I think, this year. It's been in my head several mornings when I woke up. And yeah, glad you could join. Thanks for being here today. We've got a community calendar coming up at 6:30 and a concert calendar at 7:30. Stick around, and I've got some more music to play before the community calendar, but we'll be right back. This is the Green Pajamas, SOS.

0: 6:29 a.m. This is Sunrise and Grind. That was brand new Modest Mouse off their album An Eraser and a Maze just came out. That was Dog Bed in Heaven / Give It a Skeleton. It was one of those twofer songs. You get two songs in one. Stop the Violence and Put Down the Guns is a 7-on-7 football event at 1508 West Kentucky Street, taking place on June 11th from 9 a.m. to 4:30 p.m. The goal of this event is to bring the youth of Louisville together through football and promote a positive, safe environment in our community. Sundays on WXOX, you can hear Wash Away the Dust from 11 to noon with host Christy Noe. It's been said that music and jazz washes away the dust of everyday life. 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With healthy doses of popular standards and unheard gems, we'll wind down the long week and get you ready for the new one. That's Sundays, 11 to noon, here on WXOX, Wash Away the Dust. Good morning, Fiddlesticks.
1: Good morning, Foo.
0: Oh.
1: Good morning, Super Producer Shelley over there.
0: Good morning, Super Producer Shelley.
2: Good morning, both of you.
0: Glad to have you all here. Glad to have the listeners here. We've got a community calendar coming up, and right after that, I'm going to hand the microphone over to Fiddlesticks, who has a set lined up for us today. I'm sure it is a good one.
1: It's here.
0: It's here. it's a Monday morning. That's all you can ask for, right? All right. Let's go through the community calendar here. Today, at the Northeast Regional Branch of the Louisville Free Public Library at 5:30 p.m., they're having Sewing Machines 101. Learn all about sewing machines, how they work, and how to operate them.

0: dress of the first administration.
1: I think even before that.
0: Oh, my gosh.
2: That. Yeah. It's been a while.
1: Yeah.
0: Oh, okay. Well, I'm slow to things.
1: You need to come out with me and hang out with the old folks, brother. I'll show you a good time.
0: Oh, speaking of that, at the Northeast Regional on Wednesday, Northeast Regional branch of the library, at 1 p.m., Bob Ross landscape painting. That sounds like a bunch of fun. And I think there are openings for that. Wednesday at Planet of the Tapes at 8 p.m., comedian Heather Shaw will be performing. And Thursday at Planet of the Tapes at 7:30 p.m., comedian Eddie Pepitone. He's going to have, I think, a couple shows. First one's at 7:30. I think the second one's at 9:45.
1: With a name like Eddie Pepitone, you just kind of know that he's been a handful his
0: absolutely and
1: entire life. And aren't you glad you weren't his homeroom teacher? That guy.
0: And I didn't do the due diligence research, and it may be Pepitone.
1: It might be.
0: Which would be even better.
1: Eddie Pepitone, the That Guy Tour.
0: Oh, Thursday at 6 p.m. at the Crescent Hill branch of the library, it is a chess club. And St. Matthew's, at the same time at the library branch, it's D&D at the library. Friday at the Kentucky Performing Arts Center, it is Alice by Heart, the theatrical, the play. Louisville Zoo on Friday at 6 p.m. is Zoofari 2026. You can go to the Louisville Zoo website for more information on Zoofari. At the Shively branch of the library on Saturday at 2 p.m., it's Shively Library and Neighborhood History. So you learn all about the history of both the library and the Shively neighborhood.
1: Find out where the tank came from.
0: Well, yeah, Korea, I think, right?
1: Well, how it got there.
0: Oh. Do you know a story behind it?
1: There's a story.
0: Oh, okay. I'll have to go to the library.
1: You're
0: going to
1: have
0: out.
1: To go and find out.
0: No spoilers here.
1: It's like, where's that library? It's behind the tank. Oh, that one.
0: At the Bonair branch of the library at 2:30 on Saturday is a mending circle. Learn how to mend your clothing, darn your socks. Saturday at the Northeast Regional branch of the library, 3 p.m., it's a drawing meetup. Saturday at the Kentucky Performing Arts Center at 7:30 p.m., it's the Walnut Street Review. And finally, Sunday at 8 p.m., at Planet of the Tapes, it is the weekly meeting of the Louisville Gore Club, and you can go to the Planet of the Tapes website for more information on the films that they will be showing. And that is what I had for the community calendar. If you know of anything going on in the community, either concerts or, you know, events, anything you want to promote, go to the ArtXFM website and click on the events link. And there is a section there where you can submit an event and also view the comprehensive list of things that we've been able to pull together and the people have submitted, so you can see for yourself. All right, Fiddlesticks, you want to take it away?
1: Let's take it away.
0: All right.

0: pity the nation whose people are sheep and whose shepherds mislead them. Pity the nation whose leaders are liars, whose sages are silenced, and whose bigots haunt the airwaves. Pity the nation that raises not its voice except to praise conquerors and acclaim the bully as hero and aims to rule the world with force and by torture. Pity the nation that knows no other language but its own and no other culture but its own. Pity the nation whose breath is money and sleeps the sleep of the too well fed. Pity the nation. Oh, pity the people who will allow their rights to erode and their freedoms to be washed away. My country, tears of thee, sweet land of liberty.
1: Show.

steak in the package ain't ever quite as good. 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I can tell you right now that ain't my style. I don't do no sing-alongs with my friends.

0: What a great set.
1: Thank you, Foo. Oh, I've been enjoying yours, and glad you like that. You are listening to WXOX LP Louisville, and we are DJ Foo and DJ Fiddlesticks. And I'm talking over Joanne Castle and her rendition of 12th Street Rag. We had Sylvester before that, Grateful. Tegan and Sarah gave us Freedom, and Lawrence Ferlinghetti, a short but powerful poem of his, Pity the Nation. I wish that wasn't Fresh as a Damn Daisy, but yeah, here we are.
0: When was that written? Do you know?
1: I don't.
0: Yeah, but it's evergreen.
1: It is, and that was, well, anyhow, I'll say that Leslie Gore was before that, Sunshine, Lollipops, and Rainbows. Farron, Ain't Life a Brook, might be my favorite. Sunny D, if you're listening, she's the one that helped me to, I think she helped me to that. Chris Williamson, Hurts Like the Devil. Boyfriend, it was Confident. That was like the only boyfriend I could get that was FCC compliant.
0: It's a challenge.
1: Yeah. Jimmy Somerville and Sarah Jane Morris as the Communards in their cover of Don't Leave Me This Way. And we started off with Dionne Warwick and Reach Out For Me. So we had a whole series of just one icon after another. So
0: that was great. And also, I cannot hear the name Communards without thinking Dead Milkmen. And you'll dance to anything by the Communards.
1: should we find that in the library?
0: Big Lizard. Let's in my backyard. Excellent. Great set.
1: Maybe we can work that in sometime in the next hour, folks. We'll see. We've got a good library here.
0: All right. You listen to Sunrise and Grind. Foo and Fiddlesticks, Monday morning, 6 to 8. Immediately following this is Democracy Now!, so stick around for that. And after that is Love Always Radio with DJ Always. And that's always a good time.
1: It is always a good time. It brings it up. You kind of need some aftercare after Democracy Now!
0: Yeah.
1: And he delivers.
0: Mind's Eye Theater Company proudly presents the Louisville premiere of Alice by Heart, June 12th through the 20th at the MEX, or is it MEX?
1: It's the MEX.
0: The MEX Theater.
1: It's the MEX Theater.
0: And you can tell how often I get out to the MEX.
1: The MEX. It's a great space.
0: Oh, yeah. I've seen pictures of it, but I didn't know the pronunciation. Okay. It's at the Kentucky Center of the Performing Arts at the MEX Theater. The musical journey of a young woman who escapes the horrors of the Blitz in a London underground station by diving into her favorite book, Alice's Adventures in Wonderland. 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
0: 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Coming up at 7:30, we've got a concert calendar, Music Till Then. We're going to start out this set with new Kurt Vile off of the album Philadelphia Has Been Good to Me. This is Chance to Bleed.

Yes, Eddie, you're allowed to play with madness just for a little bit, like 15 minutes. That was Iron Maiden with Can I Play with Madness off of Seventh Son of a Seventh Son. It came out in 1985. Before that, we heard my favorite desert rock slash stoner rock band, Caius, with Catamaran off of And the Circus Leaves Town. We heard All Them Witches off of The House of Mirrors, which is their new album. And that was Starting Line. And then we heard Of Montreal, Already Dreaming, their newest album, just came out. The name of that album is Aethermead. I've got two more tracks to play before we get to the concert calendar, but wanted to tell you all about some stuff. 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It's a fun time. Thursday is 9 to 10 a.m., part of the morning crew here at WXOX, and Brotzi with Subspace. It's a caricaturesque trip back to an era of freak show alternative radio. Think the Pistols on the Grundy Show or the first decline of Western civilization in radio form. All right, here is some soul coughing. This is $300.

0: the dulcet tones of Mr. Tom Waits. That was 16 Shells from a 30-06 off of the Swordfish Trombones album. 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I am DJ Foo here with DJ Fiddlesticks. We are Sunrise and Grind here every Monday morning from 6 to 8, along with super producer Shelly. We're trying to get you ready for the work week. Some of the things that we do here, besides play music that we want to hear, we do a community calendar at 6:30 a.m., and at 7:30 we do a concert calendar. We tell you who's coming to town. And guess what? It's time for that right now. So, without further ado...
1: Who's coming to town?
0: Well, as always, we have Magbar Metal Monday tonight. Tonight at 8 p.m. at Magbar, it's Stormtoker and Como... yeah. Stormtoker and Coma Hole. Good show. Spinelli's tonight, Spinelli's downtown at 6 p.m. It's Fentanyl with X Gargoyle X, or just Gargoyle, straight edge band, Total Flesh and Disform. Thursday, I could find nothing for Tuesday or Wednesday, but Thursday is Zanzibar, 7 p.m., Zeb South and the Kentucky Hotheads with Small Time Napoleon and the Lowland Ramblers. I just saw Fiddlesticks perk up right there. At the Mercury Ballroom on Thursday at 8 p.m., it's

0: Oh, that's got to attract some people.
1: It'll get some people.
0: Pig roast and free beer.
1: Yeah. Yeah, name your band Free Beer.
0: Pack the
1: angry
0: house.
1: Patrons. Yeah.
0: Whirling Tiger on Friday, 8 p.m. Turn 3 with Cowboy Preachers Club. 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Hudson Freeman with Lots of Hands. And Tori Wedinger, or Wedinger. I hope I'm pronouncing that right. Mercury Ballroom on Friday at 8 p.m. North Mississippi All-Stars. 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We have Mel Bryant and the Mercy Makers, June Hendry, and Grace Rogers. 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Iroquois Amphitheater on Saturday, it's the Little River Band. Still trucking.
1: The Dental Work Tour.
0: Hey, they're a good band. They've got some hits I like.
1: So into you.
0: Yeah.
1: Is that them?
0: Yeah. I think so.
1: Yeah.
0: Magbar, 6 p.m. On Sunday, Vow with Spewed, Prophecy Foretold, Back Alley Body Bag. 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It's Community Jazz Jam and Potluck. 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If you like the beeps and boops, like DJ Molly used to play.
1: She'll be back.
0: Zanzibar at 8 p.m. On Sunday, Jack Struder with Libby Whitenauer and Ellie Ruth. And that is all of the shows I could find.
1: I'm gonna look around and see if we've got some Little River Band.
0: Okay. Yeah, see if you can find some. We'll play it.
1: We'll see if we can find it. We
0: may play some here soon. All right, we're going to get back into the music now. Stick around. Coming up at the top of the hour, we've got Democracy Now, followed by Love Always Radio with DJ Always. This is The Police, Spirits in the Material World.

Whatever. 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

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And I'm like, yeah, whatever. Then up comes Zappo. I'm like, yo, Zappo, what's up? He's like, done. I'm like, that's cool. Cause this is my United States of America.

0: thanks for tuning in to another episode of Sunrise and Grind. We'll be back next week, 6 a.m. on Monday. During that last set, we heard we had Kundalini Express, Love and Rockets, Another Tricky Day from The Who. We also had Bright Eyes doing Trains Still Run on Time, and Liam Lynch with United States of Whatever. And that was
1: whatever.
0: Whatever. And that was They Might Be Giants off of the album Flood, Your Racist Friend.
1: And you need to use the word bullethead. We're just talking about that. If kids, you got kids in the car? Yeah. Bullethead. That's your word for the week. Take that to summer camp.
0: Stick around for Democracy Now! We're going to let the Pillows take us out with Ride On, Shooting Star.

0: From New York, this is Democracy Now! President Trump's called on Israel and Iran to immediately stop shooting after the two sides attacked each other for the first time since the April so-called ceasefire. Iran says it will stop attacks for now. We'll speak to Trita Parsi of the Quincy Institute for Responsible Statecraft. Then to Maine, a day before the state holds a closely watched primary.
1: We have an opportunity here in Maine to do something that will change the political structures in this country for a long time to come.
0: We'll look at the rise of oysterman and Marine veteran Graham Platner, the progressive Democrat seeking to unseat Republican Senator Susan Collins. Platner's progressive populist message has resonated with many voters in Maine, but the campaign has faced numerous controversies. We'll get response from the heads of NOW, the National Organization for Women, and the group Community Change. Then to Peru, where Keiko Fujimori, the daughter of Peru's former imprisoned dictator, has a slight lead over her progressive challenger, Roberto Sanchez, in Peru's presidential runoff.
2: In keeping with our democratic commitment, we have fulfilled our responsibility, and I urge all our fellow citizens to vote responsibly to save Peru and strengthen democracy. Let us respect the free vote and have the capacity to honor the agreements and the election results, always calling for democracy, justice, and social peace, and to move Peru forward.
0: We'll go to Peru, then speak with Pulitzer Prize-winning historian Greg Grandin. All that and more coming up. Welcome to Democracy Now!, democracynow.org, The War and Peace Report. I'm Amy Goodman. Iran and Israel exchanged fire overnight in the most serious escalation of fighting since a U.S.-Iranian so-called truce was declared in April. Just this morning, Iran said it's halting its attacks on Israel, saying, quote, if the aggressions and acts of mischief continue, including in southern Lebanon, much more severe and crushing actions than before will follow, unquote. Earlier, Iran had launched a wave of missiles at northern Israel, claiming it was in response to Israeli attacks near Beirut on Sunday. Israel responded with attacks on Iran, with explosions reported in Tehran, Tabriz, and Isfahan. The Israeli army also confirmed it struck a petrochemical plant in Mashhad. Israel attacked Iran despite President Trump telling Axios News on Sunday he planned to call Israeli Prime Minister Benjamin Netanyahu to urge him not to respond to the first wave of Iranian missiles. President Trump also told the Financial Times Netanyahu had no choice but to accept a deal with Iran, saying, quote, I call all the shots. He doesn't call the shots, Trump said. This morning, President Trump posted on Truth Social, quote, Israel and Iran must immediately stop shooting, unquote. This after the Pentagon's DIA, the Defense Intelligence Agency, recently raised the counterintelligence threat assessment for Israel to critical. Amidst growing concerns, Israeli spy agencies are eavesdropping on American negotiators working on a ceasefire deal with Iran. Israeli airstrikes hit Beirut's suburbs on Sunday, despite a U.S.-brokered ceasefire that was renewed just days earlier. On Saturday, Israeli attacks across southern Lebanon killed at least 10 people, including a brigadier general, a captain, and a Lebanese soldier. Since March, Israeli attacks have killed more than 3,500 people and displaced over a fifth of Lebanon's population. In Gaza, at least 7 Palestinians were killed and 15 others injured on Saturday when Israel's military bombed a large tent encampment in the heart of Gaza City. Children were among the dead and wounded. On Sunday, an Israeli strike on a police station and a vehicle killed at least 9 people and wounded 20 others. The attacks come despite last October's U.S.-brokered ceasefire. Since then, Israeli attacks have killed about 950 Palestinians. This is Abdul Salam Juda, the uncle of a Palestinian killed in an Israeli strike over the weekend.
3: We are ordinary citizens. We are looking for and asking for peace. We are neither calling for war, nor destruction, nor anything else. We are people who believe in a just peace.
0: In Ukraine, a Russian drone struck a nuclear fuel storage facility inside the Chernobyl exclusion zone Sunday, heavily damaging a fuel reception building close to where large amounts of nuclear material are stored. Ukrainian officials say radiation levels remain within normal range and no injuries were reported. The IAEA called the strike deeply concerning and said inspectors would visit the site. Meanwhile, in the Zaporizhzhia region, Russian-guided bombs hit a public transit stop in Balabin, killing three civilians and wounding three others. This is the principal of a local school.
4: A guided bomb was dropped near the education institution. The explosion was very powerful, as there were casualties. The school was severely damaged.
0: In France, U.S. Secretary of Defense Pete Hegseth used a D-Day anniversary ceremony at the American Military Cemetery in Normandy to attack European immigration policy, saying the continent is facing a new invasion.
5: Sadly, today, different European beaches are stormed by different dangerous ideologies. Beaches in Spain, in Italy, in Greece, and Bulgaria, boats and men arrive. When will European capitals do something about that invasion? Or is it too late? I pray not, and I believe not.
0: This comes as Pope Leo condemned rising European military spending to its highest levels since the end of the Cold War, calling it a betrayal of diplomacy. A federal lawsuit filed Saturday is seeking to block an Ultimate Fighting Championship, UFC, event scheduled for June 14th on the White House South Lawn, which happens to be President Trump's 80th birthday. The White House is branding the UFC event as part of the United States' 250th anniversary celebrations. The suit, brought by the Public Integrity Project on behalf of a Vietnam War veteran and a civic activist, argues the UFC fights would financially benefit President Trump and UFC President Dana White through promotional opportunities and stock holdings. The lawsuit cites a report that Trump bought $50,000 in stock in UFC's parent company. It also argues the Trump administration's approval violated National Park Service regulations prohibiting commercial sporting events on specific federal parklands, that Congress did not authorize the construction of a towering 600-ton steel arch on the South Lawn, and that no environmental review was conducted. President Trump stormed out of an interview with NBC News' Kristen Welker Friday after she questioned him about compensating the January 6th insurrectionists who attacked police, as well as whether he had any evidence for rigged elections. Trump had agreed to record the sit-down interview for Meet the Press ahead of an event in Wisconsin.
6: Your elections are crooked, and you're crooked, and Meet the Press is crooked, and so is ABC and CBS and CNN.
7: But, Mr. President,
6: you're one-sided crooked networks. All right, let's call it quits, because I've had enough.
0: In more media news, Scott Pelley, the 60 Minutes anchor recently fired by CBS News, has accused editor-in-chief Barry Weiss of distorting news coverage to support false narratives being pushed by the Trump administration. In an interview with the New York Times, Pelley cited Weiss's intervention in a 60-minute segment on the killing of Renee Nicole Good in Minneapolis last January by a masked Border Patrol officer.
8: Barry Weiss sends an email to my boss, Tanya Simon. Two of the things in the email include, can we make the protesters look more violent? Now, I'm paraphrasing. I don't have the quote, but that's what was communicated to me. And the other thing was Renee Good's car. You need to describe her as driving toward the officer.
0: New Jersey Governor Mikey Sherrill has more than doubled New Jersey funding for a program that provides free legal services for low-income immigrants facing deportation. She also announced a rapid legal response initiative that will provide immediate representation to immigrants jailed at Delaney Hall, the GEO Group's for-profit ICE jail in Newark. At least 90 people have been arrested at protests outside Delaney Hall over the past 2 weeks, as prisoners inside hold a hunger and labor strike to protest inhumane conditions while demanding their freedom. One letter from a prisoner dated May 31st describes medical neglect, undrinkable water, expired and rancid food, unusable toilets, and poor ventilation. The prisoner writes, quote, "They constantly threaten to deport us, transfer us to punishment units, and move us from one detention center to another. They take photos of us in the dormitories without our consent and tell us that we have no rights here," unquote. Meanwhile, New Jersey prosecutors have charged an Essex County police sergeant with stealing about $10,000 worth of equipment from reporter Angelina Katsanis. The photojournalist dropped her camera bag and had to be hospitalized after she was attacked by police while covering a protest at Delaney Hall in May. In California, three prisoners at a for-profit ICE jail in Adelanto were transferred to solitary confinement after they met last week with members of Congress to discuss their hunger strike. Prisoners launched the fast in May to protest medical neglect, rancid food, and inhumane conditions. Democratic Congress member Judy Chu of Pasadena told the Southern California News Group she was horrified to hear about retaliation faced by the three men who she and Congress members Pete Aguilar and Jimmy Gomez visited last Monday. She said, quote, "The fact that they're being punished for speaking out about these conditions only underscores the cruelty and corrupt management of a facility that's profiting off of their suffering," unquote. In Ohio, gunfire erupted Saturday afternoon at a street festival in Toledo, wounding 12 people. The victims ranged in age from 14 to 61. Authorities say a search for the shooters is ongoing. And the European Commission has warned Albania's government against violating the EU's environmental rules after members of President Trump's family proposed building a massive luxury resort on an ecologically sensitive stretch of the Adriatic coast. Ivanka Trump revealed plans for the real estate project last month when she told podcast host David Senra about how she had discovered a private island along a stretch of Albanian coastline while traveling aboard a yacht with her husband, Jared Kushner.
7: "We're on a friend's boat, and we stopped for a swim. Effectively, that's how we found it. We swam to the islands. We went on a hike barefoot all the way up to the top, and we were just captivated."
0: The area is part of a protected wildlife reserve that's home to seals, flamingos, and turtle nesting sites. Politico reports officials in Brussels have warned failure to protect the region could jeopardize Albania's bid to join the European Union. On Saturday, thousands of protesters marched through Albania's capital, Tirana, to oppose the luxury resort and called on Prime Minister Edi Rama to resign.
9: "I don't want it to be sold to somebody else. It's dirty money. They discovered this island. What do you mean? It's been discovered. It's ours."
0: And those are some of the headlines. This is Democracy Now!, democracynow.org, The War and Peace Report. I'm Amy Goodman. In the most serious escalation since a U.S.-Iranian so-called truce was reached in April, Iran and Israel exchanged fire overnight. Iran launched a wave of missiles at northern Israel, saying it was in response to Israeli attacks near Beirut on Sunday. Israel responded with attacks on several areas of Iran, including the capital, Tehran. Earlier today, Iran announced it's halting strikes on Israel, but warned it'll carry out a more severe response if Israel continues to attack Lebanon. Israel attacked Iran despite President Trump telling Axios on Sunday that he planned to call Israeli Prime Minister Benjamin Netanyahu to urge him not to respond to the first wave of Iranian missiles. Iranian Foreign Ministry spokesperson Ismail Barahi spoke in Tehran earlier today.
10: "America has direct responsibility in any action that the Zionist regime carries out in relation to violation of regional peace and security against Iran."
0: We're joined now by Trita Parsi, Executive Vice President of the Quincy Institute for Responsible Statecraft, author of several books, including Losing an Enemy, Obama, Iran, and the Triumph of Diplomacy. His latest piece for Responsible Statecraft is Iran Strikes Israel, Proving It Will Use Hard Power on Behalf of Lebanon. Why don't you elaborate on that? Were you surprised by this major violation of the so-called ceasefire between the U.S. and Iran, and what this says about how much power President Trump has over Netanyahu? He said he warned him not to do this, not to respond to Iran attacking Israel for Israel attacking Lebanon.
11: Thank you, Amy. It's good to be with you. I was not surprised by the Iranian attack on Israel. In fact, a couple of days ago, just before Trump had his first colorful conversation with Netanyahu, the Iranians had already signaled that they were about to strike Israel. They were probably 45 to 60 minutes away of doing so. That's when Trump intervened and the situation was diffused. So the fact that the Iranians were going to enforce their red line in Lebanon, I don't think was a surprise. And I think the U.S. government took it seriously as well. What is perhaps a bit surprising is the immediate reaction that Trump had, and of course then that the Israelis defied Trump's expressed wishes. And where that goes from now, we will have to see, but it's important to understand that what the Iranians were trying to do and what really worries the Israelis is that they were trying to extend their deterrence. They had already established their own deterrence in the sense that any attack on Iran clearly would be retaliated against. But now they were trying to say that even if the Israelis were to attack Lebanon, southern Lebanon, they would also face Iranian retaliation, which would be the first time in a very long time that a major power would put real hard power behind a warning or a deterrent against an attack by Israel on a third country. And this is part of what the Israelis are worried about, because if it suddenly means that they can no longer have that complete maneuverability in Lebanon, in Gaza, and elsewhere that they enjoy, that they are enjoying because the West is more and less enabling that to happen. They're politically defending it, etc. And for the last couple of decades, it has not been challenged by any regional state in a sincere or serious way. This appears to have been an attempt by the Iranians to challenge that, to establish this extended deterrence. And this is part of the reason why the Israelis have acted so aggressively against this attempt, as they call it, to establish a new equation in the region.
0: I mean, it's interesting.
11: It would dramatically minimize Israel's maneuverability if it were to stand.
0: So Trump has spoken to Netanyahu. It's interesting that it's Iran first that says they're not going to attack Israel if Israel doesn't attack again Iran or, I presume, Lebanon. And is this Iran saying you can't have a side agreement that's being negotiated in Washington that excludes Hezbollah between Israel and Lebanon? It is part of the ceasefire, so-called ceasefire, with Iran.
11: The Iranians have from the outset said that if there is to be a ceasefire and an end to the war between the U.S. and Iran, then it has to be region-wide, meaning that it has to encompass Israel as well. If it doesn't, if Israel is unrestrained, it will have an ability to restart the war and the ability to drag the U.S. back into the war. Since the objective is to end the war and to end it in a durable manner, making sure that the Israelis cannot have the freedom of starting the war again or bombing Lebanon or other places has to be included. That is the Iranian perspective. The question is, if now when they are signaling that they're willing to back off, are they doing so in order to put pressure on the U.S. to now deal with Israel? Or are they doing so because they're regretting their attack and realizing that the Israelis would strike at them much harder? It remains to be seen exactly what the calculation is. But I don't think that the Iranian side is going to back off from its demand that any end to the war has to be region-wide and has to include Lebanon and Israel as well.
0: Talking about a ceasefire in Gaza and a ceasefire in Lebanon, can we still use that term, or should we be saying increase fire? I mean, we're talking about thousands of Palestinians and Lebanese dying since this so-called truce in both areas.
11: These so-called ceasefires that have been established in Gaza or in Lebanon are exactly what the region doesn't want, exactly what the Iranians at this point seem to be rallying against, because they're completely one-sided. They're Swiss cheeses of a ceasefire and fundamentally unacceptable. And what their worry is that the U.S. would put some pressure on the Israelis to ceasefire, and the ceasefire would only last a couple of days or so, and then slowly but surely the Israelis would once again restart attacks against whether it is Lebanon or whether it is Gaza, and they don't want to see a scenario of that kind be repeated. And as a result, they're now using some of their hard power to essentially signal that any ceasefire, any end of the deal has to be complete, otherwise it will be a complete war, instead of this kind of shameful situation you have right now, in which we call it a ceasefire, but more than 3,500 Lebanese have been killed in that so-called ceasefire.
0: So what do you expect to happen at this point? I mean, while President Trump has said he could be prime minister of Israel, in fact, how much sway does President Trump have over Netanyahu? I mean, can Netanyahu continue attacking Iran if Trump doesn't want him to, given the amount of weapons the U.S. gives and can withhold from Israel?
11: Without a doubt, just a phone call or some angry quotes to the media is not going to be enough to get Netanyahu and Israel to back down. If Trump is serious about restraining the Israelis, it has to be combined with a restriction of arms sales, sharing of intelligence, and other measures that enable the Israelis to conduct these attacks in the first place. I suspect that the Trump administration's calculation, however, is they do not want to have that massive fight with Israel about a real restraint on them unless they have a deal with Iran. It is not worth it for them to take a gamble and have that big fight with Israel in the hope of getting a deal with Iran. Because then they may end up spending all of that political capital fighting the Israelis and still not get a deal with Iran. So I think the administration's position is that they will only do so if there is a deal with Iran. And the Iranian position is that there won't be a deal with Iran unless you prove your ability to restrain the Israelis.
0: Trita Parsi, I want to thank you for being with us, Executive Vice President of the Quincy Institute for Responsible Statecraft. We'll link to your latest piece, Iran Strikes Israel, Proving It Will Use Hard Power on Behalf of Lebanon. Coming up, we go to Maine to look at the campaign and controversies around Graham Plattner, the oysterman, Marine vet, progressive Democrat, who's seeking to unseat the Republican Maine Senator Susan Collins. Stay with us.

0: Landed by Sophia Shirai. This is Democracy Now!, democracynow.org. I'm Amy Goodman. Voters in Maine are heading to the polls Tuesday for a closely watched primary that could help determine whether Democrats retake control of the U.S. Senate. On the Republican side, Susan Collins is running unopposed as she seeks her sixth term in the Senate. On the Democratic side, 41-year-old Oysterman and Marine vet Graham Platner has led the polls for months, running as a progressive populist backed by Senators Bernie Sanders and Elizabeth Warren, Congressman Ro Khanna, and others. On the campaign trail, Platner's repeatedly targeted the billionaire class and called for a wealth tax, Medicare for all, and other progressive policies. In late April, Maine's Democratic Governor Janet Mills suspended her Senate campaign after polls showed Platner easily beating her in the primary. But Governor Mills never officially withdrew, and her name remains on the ballot. Since launching his campaign, Platner has faced numerous controversies, many stemming from his actions in the years after returning from fighting in Iraq and Afghanistan, a time when he says he was suffering from PTSD, post-traumatic stress disorder, and was self-medicating with alcohol. The initial controversies focused on old posts Platner made on Reddit and a tattoo on his chest that resembled a Nazi symbol. Platner says he got the tattoo while on military leave in Croatia 20 years ago and has denied knowing about the design's association with Nazis. He's apologized for the social media posts, saying they were written at, quote, a time in my life where I was struggling deeply, unquote. In recent weeks, two more scandals emerged. First, it was revealed he'd sent sexually explicit text messages to at least six women after getting married in 2023. Then the New York Times published an article headlined, Several Women Who Dated Graham Platner Recall Unsettling Behavior, unquote. On Thursday, Platner, interviewed by Chris Hayes on MS Now, said this.
1: There are some allegations in this piece that I just want to be kind of unequivocal about are simply not true. Anything alleging physicality, anything alleging that I knew what my tattoo was, these are the statements of someone who's politically motivated. In this piece, there's a lot about my struggling, not being a good boyfriend, certainly self-medicating with alcohol. And I've been very upfront since the beginning of this campaign that that was a pretty dark period of my life after I came back from my combat service. And that's what that combat that's what that kind of life looks like. And so there are things in this that I absolutely will take responsibility for and have been speaking about openly for months now. But those serious allegations are just not true.
2: You did not grab her by the wrist. You did not put your hands on her shoulders. You did not push her into a room that you closed the door on. She's lying about that,
1: No.
2: is what you're saying.
1: Yes, that is not true.
0: On Friday, Graham Platner campaigned in Bar Harbor, Maine, where he took aim at the nation's billionaires.
1: In the time in my life where that hard work ceased being enough, we have also watched the largest transfer of wealth from the working class to the ruling class in the history of this nation. In 1990, there were fewer than 80 billionaires in the United States. Today, there are over 900. I ask you, when you look around, do you see a state of Maine that is 10 times wealthier than 1990?
3: No!
1: Do we have 10 times the schools?
3: No!
1: 10 times the hospitals?
3: No!
1: Do our paychecks go 10 times as far?
3: No!
1: Do we have 10 times the free time?
3: No!
1: No. In fact, we have less. Fewer schools. Fewer hospitals. Our paychecks run out earlier in the month, and we have less time because everybody's working harder.
0: Democratic Congressman Ro Khanna also spoke at the Graham Platner Bar Harbor rally on Friday. On Sunday, he appeared on CBS's Face the Nation as was questioned about Platner by host Margaret Brennan.
4: Can he survive another scandal? You have 5 months here. Well, it depends what. I'm not, you know, I mean, obviously, if there was any evidence that comes out that there is actual domestic violence or assault, I have zero tolerance for that. I led the fight against the Epstein class, which has been a cover-up for sexual abuse with Thomas Massie. I've been at the forefront of championing women's rights and rights of survivors. But here you have a case of someone who had a dark chapter in his life, who was in toxic relationships, was ashamed about it, who served this country, and the Maine voters are saying, look, let's give him some grace. And his focus is stopping these wars, and it's getting national health insurance, and it's taking on economic inequality.
0: To talk more about Graham Plattner's run for the Senate, we'll be joined by two guests. In a moment, we'll go to Portland, Maine, to speak with the anti-racist organizer Shea Stewart-Boulay. But first, we're joined by Kim Villanueva, the national president of the National Organization for Women PAC. Kim, thanks so much for being with us. Talk about the race, what you're concerned about, and why you're telling people to vote for Governor Mills, who actually, while she didn't pull out of the Senate race, she did suspend her campaign, and even with these controversies, didn't re-enter with rallies like Plattner is having right now to take on Senator Collins.
5: Right. Well, we endorsed Governor Mills very early in the race because of her record on women's rights and women's issues, and the fact that she has shown leadership over time. She's been a district attorney, attorney general, and a governor. And we feel that her record is the best and her leadership is the best to represent women.
0: So talk about your concerns with Graham Plattner right now. You heard, for example, Ro Khanna saying he's the leader on demanding respect for the women in the case of Epstein and the release of the Epstein files. But he is supporting Plattner right now for his progressive position.
5: Right. Well, we've also worked with Representative Khanna on the Epstein files and certainly defending the survivors of sexual violence and sexual abuse. In this situation, just because someone holds a progressive policy position doesn't excuse them from making or holding harmful views against women. Hate speech is hate speech. And so that's what NOW is about. We call out statements against women. We want women to we want people to respect women. We have a president who thinks it's okay to make nasty comments about women and make fun of women. And so when that happens, we call it out.
0: The question, one of the questions is, who can beat the Republican Susan Collins, who supported, for example, the nomination of and the confirmation of Brett Kavanaugh as Supreme Court Justice? Let me go to a clip right now. This is Graham Plattner speaking in Bar Harbor.
6: We are up against one of the most powerful political systems in the history of the world. It is a system of billionaires in special interests. It is a system of corrupted politicians like Susan Collins. Susan Collins, who for years has given us some charade that she's a moderate, that she stands up against her party, that she cares about her constituents more than she cares about those that donate money to her. We see through it. We see through the charade, and we see through it because of what she does. She voted to confirm Brett Kavanaugh, who, before he was busy dismantling the Voting Rights Act and taking voting rights away from black Southerners, he was busy getting down to the work he went there for, which was dismantling a woman's right to choose. And she told us that that was settled law. She looked him in the eyes and he told her that he would never do such a thing. Well, either she lied to us or she's a fool. Either way, you shouldn't be a United States Senator from the state of Maine.
0: So that is Graham Plattner. Are you concerned that NOW's position could help elect Susan Collins?
5: Well, NOW endorsed Governor Mills very

0: Mills said she hasn't pulled out of the race. She only suspended it. It's not as if she is campaigning. What will that mean in the general election if she takes the position she does and Susan Collins vigorously campaigns?
1: Well, I think that by winning the primary will invigorate the campaign, and certainly people will come out and want to support anyone who's going to take on Trump and anyone who's going to help women, children, families. I mean, we're all suffering under the Trump regime. We have to do something. And we think that Jenna Mills is the best person to lead us to do that.
0: Kim Villanueva, we want to thank you for being with us, national president of the National Organization for Women, PAC. To talk more about the Maine primary and Graham Plattner's campaign, we go now to Peaks Island off of Portland, Maine, where we're joined by the longtime anti-racism organizer Shea Stewart Boulay, the executive director of Community Change, Inc. Shea, thanks so much for being with us. A lot has come out on Graham Plattner from the tattoo that he has emblazoned on his chest to the most recent New York Times expose on some of the women he was romantically involved with questioning his behavior. Can you talk about your thoughts as Graham Plattner just had a major rally in Portland?
2: Yes, I can. Good morning, and thank you, Amy, for having me. I have so many thoughts. As someone who has been following the Plattner campaign really since that first day when that first video was released and was very cautiously enthusiastic, perhaps, about him, who then, after the initial revelations in October of the Reddit post and the tattoo, became quite skeptical. It was after then that I actually met up with Graham, and we had a conversation. And over the course of the probably last several months, we've had a series of conversations and observations. And I think what's interesting about this race and about Graham is that in Maine, I would say a lot of people have a very different perspective of him than what the national media is showing. I think that despite his controversies, he is really speaking to the people of Maine at this moment. As I've been writing, and I wrote recently, it is estimated that one in two Mainers are struggling to make ends meet. Nationally, I think people think of Maine as this, you know, it's nicknamed vacation land. So people think that everybody here is probably quite prosperous. And actually, that's the opposite. It's a rural state. It's a state that doesn't have a lot of resources. It's a state where, honestly, it is not uncommon for people to work two or three jobs. Seasonal jobs. And so I think that, you know, one of the reasons people have continued to support Plattner despite these controversies is because for the first time in a long time, he makes people feel heard. I only recently heard him speak to an audience. Because my interactions with him had been primarily one-on-one, I had heard about how he, when he speaks to a crowd, but I have to say it was really interesting to experience hearing him and seeing, more importantly, the audience, how enthusiastic they were. At the same time, I live on Peaks Island, Maine. It's a predominantly very white little enclave island here. We have a few folks of color, and it's a community that people would probably think of as fairly prosperous, and yet he was really connecting with them. I think as a person, he is absolutely complicated and messy. There is no getting around that. He's a very complicated, messy individual who I think if these were more normal times, I think the campaign would have tanked probably several scandals ago. But I think that given the current reality of the country we're running in with the folks running in it, people are feeling a little bit more generous in forgiving his personal situations.
0: Let's hear Graham Plattner speaking last night in Portland.
3: We need to return to the politics of dreaming big. Because the challenges we face today, we can no longer afford to play around in the margins. We've been doing that, and it has failed us. We need universal health care in this country, Medicare for all. We need universal child care,

0: We need a public education system that provides high-quality education to every young American from kindergarten all the way through higher ed and trade schools. And we need a foreign policy that prioritizes international institutions and international law over the well-being of corporate interests.
1: So that's Graham Plattner speaking last night in Portland. If you can talk about the allegations of several women who he dated, one of them being a Republican operative. I mean, she says it herself. She runs Ladies for Kavanaugh, now the Supreme Court Justice. The significance of this and what the allegations are. And those who say it's not enough to say he suffers from PTSD. Certainly, Rokana talked about the damages of war. And Plattner himself talks about what it means that war is violence and how veterans have suffered. But that you have to take responsibility for how you act afterwards.
2: Yes. Yes, you do. Like many folks, I read the piece in The New York Times a few minutes after it dropped. And I will say I really struggled initially with what I was reading. I think for me, I believe in restorative justice. The nature of the work that I do just within the world of anti-racism work allows for restorative justice. And so life is not an either or. It's more of a both and really asking for myself. Do I believe that people even deserve a second chance? First and foremost, these are serious allegations. I don't think there's no excuse for the harm that he caused these women. I think that if I were to say one thing, I would love to hear him speak more about ways in which he can make amends to the women he's harmed. He needs to be held accountable to those women. At the same time, we find ourselves in this very, very awkward situation in the state of Maine and really in the state of the country. 18 months into this second term of Trump, we have watched our country turn upside down in ways that we have never imagined. And so we find ourselves with, in the case of the Maine Senate race, we have a candidate who most certainly inspires people. I know when I went to his public event here on Peaks, I saw young folks of color who had taken the ferry over just to hear him speak. We also—and I'm sorry, I just completely lost my thought there. I think that we have to reckon with the reality of war and violence. I was thinking about this morning, knowing that, you know, this would probably be a part of the conversation— In some ways, I see Plattner as sort of the result of this country, that we send people to war, they come back, and then we don't do a lot for those people. But more than that, when we talk about violence, in this case, there is personal violence, but then we also have state violence. We have someone who went to war suffering from the effects of state violence who has now inflicted violence upon folks personally. And so it really becomes a very messy situation in terms of how do we reckon with that? How do we figure out how to go forward? I think in this moment, what's hardest for people to gather and to understand, and it most certainly is something that I've struggled with given everything that we've seen going on in this country, is the fact that historically we've expected our politicians, we've held them to a certain standard. We've expected certain behavior. And I would say, you know, in the years since Trump, all of that has been turned upside down. I think over on the left, we've held ourselves to a standard that we don't want to be anything like those folks. And so here we have this person who is a messy, walking contradiction. On the one hand, he has values in terms of what he's putting out there that speaks to us, but his personal life is messy. So it's one of those, what do we do? And in this moment, I ask myself, do we discard him? I know your previous guest spoke a lot to his opponent, Janet Mills, who suspended her campaign and is now, you know, last week reminded us all that she is still on the ballot. And I know as a Mainer of color, I don't see her track record as being quite as rosy as somebody on a national level might. Just a couple of things I wanted to mention. Just recently, she vetoed LD 1911 this year, which was the Clean Slate Law, which really would have given folks with a criminal background in certain cases a second chance. There was also the other veto that she did, LD 307, which would have placed a moratorium on state and local governments issuing permits for data centers. As we know, the conversation of data centers is really big across the country. Those two vetoes alone for many, many Maine voters really were a turnoff. So, again, the national perspective on Janet Mills versus the reality on the ground are two different things. And I think for many people, Maine voters, that's left people really conflicted. I mean, we do have two other candidates, a write-in candidate who, of course, isn't on the ballot but has been campaigning really hard. And then we have one other gentleman on the ballot, David Costello, who many people just don't know who he is. So Mainers find themselves in a really tough situation in terms of this is a person who is saying the things that we want to hear. And at the same time, we're hearing these allegations in their personal life that are pretty disturbing. I can say that when it came down to my deciding whether or not I wanted to support him, I knew if there were any criminal allegations, that was not something I was going to do. I'm still not comfortable with what I've heard. At the same time, it feels like while we can say, is it an excuse, the PTSD from the war, it is also a reality that many people returning from war do face.
1: Shay Stewart-Boulay, I want to thank you for being with us, longtime anti-racism activist in Maine, executive director of Community Change, Inc. Coming up, we go to Peru, where Keiko Fujimori, the daughter of Peru's former imprisoned dictator, has a slight lead over her progressive challenger, Roberto Sanchez, in Peru's presidential runoff. Stay with us.

S-I-S, only if I turn her loose tonight. Granny, will you dog bite? Granny, is she tired? I don't want her to bite me now. No, the daddy gone and he left me here to lead the moon. Granny, will

0: You know that doggone bite by Rising Stars Fife and Drum Band at the Brooklyn Folk Festival. This is Democracy Now!, democracynow.org. I'm Amy Goodman. Peru's presidential runoff is too close to call. After voters took to the polls Sunday in a heated election between the daughter of a former imprisoned dictator, her name, Keiko Fujimori, or Fujimori, and a leftist lawmaker, Roberto Sanchez, Peruvian election officials warned final results could take up to a month to confirm. The latest ballot count this morning showed Fujimori leading by just about a percentage point ahead of Sanchez, according to Reuters. Sanchez spoke from Lima Sunday.
1: Graham went to Iraq.
2: In keeping with our democratic commitment, we have fulfilled our responsibility, and I urge all our fellow citizens to vote responsibly to save Peru and strengthen democracy. Let us respect the free vote and have the capacity to honor the agreements and the election results, always calling for democracy, justice, and social peace, and to move Peru forward.
0: Keiko Fujimori is the daughter of Peru's late U.S.-backed ruler, Alberto Fujimori, who was convicted and imprisoned on crimes against humanity committed during his regime from 1990 to 2000. Peru's reeling from a period of political turmoil, with Sunday's runoff marking the ninth time Peruvians take to the polls to elect a new president in just 10 years. The entire Latin American region is experiencing one of its sharpest political shifts to the right in recent years, as President Trump aggressively intervenes, expanding attacks against leftist governments while backing a series of right-wing candidates in recent presidential elections, including in Colombia and Honduras. Meanwhile, Mexican President Claudia Sheinbaum has also accused far-right sectors in the U.S. of coordinating with domestic groups to destabilize the Mexican government. For more, we go to two guests. In Lima, Peru, we're joined by Gustavo Guerra Garcia Picasso, a Peruvian economist and public policy expert who's held various high-level government and academic positions over the past 20 years. Here in New York, we're joined by Greg Grandin, Yale University history professor, Pulitzer Prize-winning author. His latest book, America America, A New History of the New World, now available in paperback. His new piece for the New York Review of Books is headlined The Education of Pope Leo XIV. We welcome you both to Democracy Now! Let's begin with Gustavo Guerra Garcia Picasso. Talk about what has happened and if you've been surprised by how close this runoff is and who Sanchez and Fujimori are.
3: Thank you for the invitation. I'm very glad to be here with your audience. Well, Keiko Fujimori, she's not leading the voting count. The last counting of votes that we have, what we call the quick count of the votes, Roberto Sanchez is leading by 50.3% against 49.7% of Keiko Fujimori. So as this kind of quick counting votes has a very big sample, all indicates that Roberto Sanchez will be the next president of Peru.
0: So talk more about, daughter of a father doesn't necessarily represent her father's politics, but in this case, in fact, does Fujimori represent her father?
3: Yes, Fujimori represents her father. And in the last years, democracy has been undermined by constitutional changes led by her that have disrupted the balance of powers and allowed one branch of government to capture several independent branches. Now the president can be removed from office in a month, a week, or even a day, and it's urgent that reforms must be implemented quickly to restore a presidential system with check and balances and to reduce political instability. No? And the responsibility of these new problems is Keiko's constitutions of 2024.
0: And can you talk about Sanchez's position and particularly his support for indigenous people? Sanchez thanking the support of the Quechua, the Aymara, the Amazonian peoples, of farmers, teachers, shopkeepers, transportation workers, and young people.
3: Roberto Sanchez is the leader of the poor in Peru. We have now a result that shows us a divided society, the coastal cities from Lima northward versus the rest of the country, the interior versus Lima, the poor versus the wealthy. Now the government of the Together for Peru party must carefully reconcile the country by closing divides and solving problems. Obviously, Roberto Sanchez is representing, no? The votes of the poor and the votes of the vast social majority of the country.
0: And has President Trump had an effect on the Peruvian elections, Gustavo?
3: Not really. I think the government of the United States is having an effect on some public policies, like the pressure for buying military airplanes, or the pressure for building a military base close to Lima in Callao, in the Callao province. But I think the American administration has been very cautious in not interfering with the electoral process of Peru.
0: That certainly is not true for the rest of Latin America, President Trump's role. But first, Professor Grandin, I wanted to ask you about this piece you wrote in the New York Review of Books, The Education of Pope Leo XIV. As a young missionary in Peru, the Pope witnessed a war on liberation theology and was indelibly stamped by the movement's commitment to the poor. Start in Peru and then go broader to Latin America.
4: Well, regarding Pope Leo's piece, Peru in many ways was the cradle of liberation theology, that current within Catholicism that radicalized the church, that committed the church to the poor and to promote political change, even radical political change, with many nuns and priests and lay people joining insurgencies or joining social movements. And Leo at the time, Father Bob Prevost, from Chicago, from a kind of peace Catholic background, was very much influenced by this tradition. And he allied with Pope Francis, who at the time was the Archbishop of Buenos Aires. And they, in many ways, they worked together to push back against the kind of Vatican attempt to undermine liberation theology. And they pushed back very effectively. They really kind of contained Opus Dei within Peru. I mean, Leo's tenure in Peru over the course of 20 years corresponded to Pope John Paul and Joseph Ratzinger, who became Pope Benedict's campaign to isolate and undermine liberation theology. And then Leo was appointed bishop by Francis, and then he presided over a kind of rollback of the rollback. So in many ways, that's shaping his moral vision, his humanism. It comes in many ways out of Latin America.
0: It's interesting. The world, in some ways, you can watch the tension between Pope Leo and President Trump, as they also take on each other.
4: But
0: in Latin America, in these last minutes we have, talk about the rightward shift, Professor Grandin, and talk about President Trump's role from Peru to Honduras, Mexico, and beyond.
4: Yeah, the best way to think about it is compared to the Middle East. In the Middle East, the war in Iran, an unforced error, which has led Trump to a kind of box himself in with no exit strategy, unwilling, unable to restrain Israel as it goes into Lebanon, as it meddles in Syria. It's a disaster and it's a fiasco. Latin America is exactly the opposite. You see a kind of full spectrum press on the whole continent. Like, this is not a country, maybe apart from Uruguay, where the United States isn't actively involved in the internal politics. And you see what's being put into place is the full spectrum of hard power. We have regime change in Venezuela, lawfare. We're seeing the United States allying with militaries, trying to expand as the military military footprint of the United States in Peru, in Ecuador, relaunching the war on drugs? What's at stake with the election in Peru, the election coming up in Colombia? Is really, if Trump wins those countries and back for the United States, then we're going to see a full-on re-escalation of the war on drugs, Plan Colombia, which was devastating for the countries involved, devastating for Colombia. And that is explicitly the plan. In Mexico, the United States is using a combination of CIA covert ops in the north and lawfare in order to box in Claudia Sheinbaum. In many ways, Claudia Sheinbaum stands as a polar opposite of Bukele in El Salvador. Sheinbaum and Bukele are the two most popular presidents in Latin America, and they represent polar opposite political projects. Right? Bukele is basically this dystopian project of eliminating due process and filling mega prisons and basically serving as a receptacle for the United States' castoffs. And Sheinbaum is trying to resurrect a kind of Mexican humanism, a Latin American humanism, a universalism through economic redistribution. But, you know, her room for maneuver is tight. Cuba is really just the tip of the iceberg. It really is a kind of unprecedented. It really is an unprecedented program of regression that we're watching in Latin America, and quite in many ways, we must admit, effective and successful.
0: Greg Grandin, Yale University history professor, Pulitzer Prize-winning author. His latest book out in paperback, America America, A New History of the New World. And Gustavo Guerra Garcia Picasso, Peruvian economist and public policy expert, speaking to us from Peru. That does it for our show. I'll be in Sheffield and England Friday night for the screening of the film about Democracy Now!, Steal the Story, Please. And next week in Belfast on Tuesday night for Ireland Box. That does it for our show. Go to our website, democracynow.org. I'm Amy Goodman.

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Coming for my technique. 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It's pure. 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

Yeah. Good morning. Welcome to the show. I'm DJ Always. How you feeling? This is Love Always Radio right here live on 97.1 WXOX LP Louisville. I thank you for listening this morning. 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It's Black Music Month, so we celebrating, y'all. Starting it off this morning with a little Gap Band. The song is Early in the Morning. Then you heard Pure Honey by Beyonce, followed by Earth, Wind, and Fire. The song is called Sing a Song. Then you heard Lose Control. That is Missy Elliott featuring Ciara and Fat Man Scoop. Rest in peace, Fat Man Scoop. Then you heard The Way You Move. That's Outkast featuring Sleepy Brown. Little Marvin Gaye after that, Got to Give It Up. This is Michael Jackson, Wanna Be Starting Something.

Yes, yes, yes, yes. Once again, 97.1 WXOXLP Louisville. I am DJ Always. How y'all feeling out there? This is Love Always Radio every Monday, 9 to 10, right here on 97.1. Funny how time flies when the music is so good. Last 20 minutes went so quick. And let me run it back for you. Just so you know, this is Love Always Radio every Monday, 9 to 10, right here on 97.1. 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Love Always Radio, One Nation Under a Groove. Parliament Funkadelic is the song you heard at the break. Followed by Take Care by Rihanna featuring, by Drake featuring Rihanna. Then you heard my brother, Kim Williams, also known as the Trill Harmonics. The song is called Can't Go Back. Kim Williams, my brother. Last Friday of the month, we will be at Whirling Tiger celebrating 2 years. 2 years of United We Dance. We believe a family that dances together lasts forever. So wherever you are on the other end of this music, hope you're moving and grooving. Thank you for being a part of the family. Right after that, you heard Do You Love What You Feel? That is Rufus and Chaka Khan. Followed by Miss Jill Scott. That was the illegal mix of He Loves Me. I'm Still on the Cloud. I just saw Miss Jill Scott this weekend in Nashville. She my favorite, one of my favorite artists. I've seen her countless amounts of times. And she did her things. It was beautiful. Then you listening to Rick James. This is Give It To Me, Baby, by Special Request. Somebody challenged me to throw some Rick James in. They said, where the Jill Scott at? And it was actually coming on. And then this next one is The Godfather, the Soul Hardest Working Man in Show Business. Once again, I'm DJ Always.

Yes, indeed. Yes, indeed. 97.1 WXOXLP Louisville. That was Miss Jill Scott. The song is Blessed. That got to be one of my top 10 favorite songs right there. And it's important to remind yourself that you are blessed. No matter what situation you're going through, you can breathe, you can feel it, you know what's going on. Indeed. Got to know that you're blessed. You got to understand it, and you have to acknowledge it. I was blessed to go watch Miss Jill Scott this weekend with my girl. We had us a ball. A good time. Whenever Jill's around, I'm going to see her. Feel like a family reunion in there, and I don't even know nobody for real. No phones. We just in there. This is Love Always Radio right here, 97.1 WXOX LP Louisville. We do this every week right here on this same station. 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Love Always Radio for the people every week, 9 to 10 right here. Mindset music, mentality music, soundtrack for your week. Hope that you getting your day started, you know what I mean? Gotta let you know that my show is brought to you by the River City Drum Corps Cultural Arts Institute, the spirit of the drum, the eternal rhythm. We are all born with rhythm in us and all around us. We exude it and absorb it. Rhythm is expressive, communal, and essential in intelligent human life. We seek to share the joy in feeling, learning, and creating our rhythms. Through the drum study and playing, our students connect their pulse to their ancestors, continuing the beat that began all civilization. By expressing the rhythms inside of us, we expand the possibilities of what we can create in our lives. You can find the River City Drum Corps online. They're on Facebook, Louisville River City Drum Corps. 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We just had our senior salute yesterday. We got a student graduated going to the University of Kentucky to be a veterinarian next year, Miss Sophia Graham. Raised over $1 million in scholarships, or at least was offered over $1 million in scholarships. Classically trained musician, one of my people. She's going to college, about to change the world, and that's what it's all about. You can support the River City Drum Corps by hitting their website, finding a way to do some outreach. I'm DJ Always. Love Always Radio. Love is the mission. 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I'm on the socials. 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This mix, all my other mixes on SoundCloud, MixCloud, /DJAlways. All my people on this TikTok stream, thank you to Love Always Experience going up. We appreciate it. We appreciate it. Love is the key. Love is the main ingredient. Love is the answer. Love is the remedy. Put love in your life. Subtract some of that bull and put love right there. You know what I mean? Give love, receive love. Love always. Without love, we'd be lost, and you know we need it. If you got it, give it. And if you ain't got it, give it, because it'll come back to you. Thankful, grateful, appreciative. In the words of Jill Scott, I'm blessed. What she say? There it goes. Here it is. Feeling fresh to I'll be back next week, y'all. Same time, same channel. 97.1 WXOX.

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It's Monday morning. 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And you can also hit us up at 100.9 WXND right here in the outstanding city of Louisville, Kentucky. But if you're not here, you can hit us up worldwide at artxfm.com and on iTunes Radio. I'm your host, Matt Ertz, and welcome to Muddle Instead of Music. This is Louisville's home to modern composition, contemporary classical music, and the avant-garde. It's a show where I play music for classical instruments of all kinds, and I feature everything from the most recently composed to all of those post-war classics. Yo, today on Muddle, we're celebrating anniversaries. 2026 is bringing a whole slew of wonderful anniversaries. I'm talking about milestone anniversaries, 100th birthdays, 90th birthdays, 80th birthdays. There's all kinds out there this year alone. And today we're focusing on people who are alive, but there are several others of people who have passed away. I'm talking about maybe Hans Werner Henze, who would have been 100 this year. Friedrich Serha would have been 100 this year. Who else? Lee Hoiby would have been 100 this year. The great American composer. Another American composer, James Erb, would have been 100 this year. Who else we got? Hans Zender would have been 90. And the Grawemeyer Award-winning composer from 2008, Peter Lieberson, would have been 80 this year. So those are the ones that have passed away. But we're going to talk about who's still with us. One of the big ones is the Hungarian composer Urs Kurtág, who was born in 1926, February of 1926. And this dude turned 100 last February, and he's still around. He is one of the most celebrated composers on the planet, and has seen recently a release of his opera that he wrote. I do believe he was at the age of 96, 7, 8, something like that when he wrote it, and it was his first one, his first go-around on it. And he's highly lauded all over the place for his musical philosophies and whatnot. And he's 100 this year. And so to celebrate, we're going to listen to a piece of his from way back in 1994, his Opus 33. This is his orchestral work entitled Stele. And Stele is a Greek word for a slab for a tombstone or a commemorative monument that he wrote for the Berlin Philharmonic back in 94 when he was the composer in residence. It has so many deep meanings in here. First of all, it's an homage to his former teacher, Andres Mihaly, and it has deep references to Beethoven, in particular Beethoven's Fidelio. And it also has some markings of Bartok. He says that my music is steeped in Bartok, and Bartok's music is steeped in Beethoven. And so there's a lot of that in here. And also he goes on to say, though, that the piece he describes, the way he describes this, is of someone lying wounded on a battlefield. The fighting rages all around him, but he sees only a very clear, very blue sky, and his feeling is that nothing is as important as this sky. Let's check out the music of Urs Kurtág. Here is his music for orchestra entitled Stele.

The music of Urs Kuertag, it was his orchestral work Stelle, Opus 33 from 1994, and we heard the Berliner Philharmoniker with Claudio Abbado conducting it there. Kuertag is going, he turned 100 years old this year, back in February, and here's to 100 more, buddy. Good for you. And you are tuned to WXOX LP Louisville 97.1 FM. This is Muddle Instead of Music, Louisville's home to contemporary classical music. And I'm your host, Matt Ertz. The legendary activist Aaron Brockovich has created a new website to help people understand the issues around data center development, giving them the tools they need to voice their concerns about new AI data center developments in their communities. You can learn more at brockovichdatacenter.com. And there's so much great stuff here on WXOX. It's hard to keep it all together sometimes. Like this afternoon, we got Wild Dreams Radio with Ethan Buckler. You can set your alarm clock to Mondays at 4 p.m. and let Ethan transform your sweet dreams into wild dreams. Always groovy, funky, bluesy, sexy, surreal, dreamy, and very, very repetitious. 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And by the time you brush your teeth, you'll be in a state of rapture. 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Wild Dreams Radio. Check it out. All right, people, we're doing some anniversaries today of people with milestones, celebrating milestones this year, 2026. Next up is someone who will be turning 100 in August. This is the music of Betsy Jolas, who was born in 1926, and she is a French-American composer. She was born in Paris and moved to the United States with her parents as a teenager. But then, after getting a bachelor's degree, she moved back to Paris and studied there and lived there for quite some time. And I do believe she might still live out there. She does go back and forth. She famously taught at the Paris Conservatory as the successor to Olivier Messiaen, where she taught there, well into the 90s, and then had taught in the United States at Mills and Yale and San Diego and many other places. And so, yeah, she's still living and working. And happy birthday to her in August, 100 years old. That's quite a feat. We could all be so lucky, as they say. So, from Betsy Jolas, we're going to hear her piece from 2017, entitled Side Roads for Cello and String Orchestra. This is a piece that she began to write, I think, as a chamber work, maybe, for the cellist Anssi Karttunen. This was for the celebrations for her 90th birthday back in 2016. She began writing this. And then, but the piece grew and grew, and it became a large-scale piece, as it is now, for cello and strings. She says that the piece takes side roads. It doesn't take the main road there that one might expect to quickly get to the point that they're going to, but instead goes off into the different time periods of music, all the way from the 16th century to the 21st century, and moves effortlessly between these different styles in this piece. So here we go with cellist Anssi Karttunen with the Orchestra Nationale Auvergne-Rhône-Alpes with Roberto Forez-Vesses performing Betsy Jolas's Side Roads from 2017.

The music of Betsy Jo Lass. It was her piece for cello and string orchestra from 2017 entitled Side Roads. And we heard the cellist Ansi Kartunen with Roberto Flores Vesas leading the Orchestra Nationale Auvergne-Rhône-Alpes. And you are tuned to WXOX LP Louisville 97.1 FM. This is Muddle Instead of Music, Louisville's home to contemporary classical music. And I'm your host, Matt Ertz. People, let me tell you about Stop the Violence and Put Down the Guns. Stop the Violence and Put Down the Guns is a 7-on-7 football event at 1508 West Kentucky Street, taking place on June 11th from 9 a.m. till 4:30 p.m. The goal of this event is to bring the youth of Louisville together through football and promote a positive, safe environment in our community. That's Stop the Violence and Put Down the Guns on June 11th, 1508 West Kentucky, from 9 till 4:30 on June 11th. And so much to choose from on WXOX. You just don't know what to do. How about tonight, 8 to 9 p.m., you got the Night Train Cocktail Lounge with Brian Manley. Sounds from Back When. The lounge rides into the past, featuring music and lost sounds from the 1860s to the 1970s. The show follows the rails amid a mix of directions, like surf, soundtracks, show tunes, garage, jazz, vintage country, exotica, and whatever else scratched onto warped vinyl and hidden in your grandmother's attic. That's the Night Train Cocktail Lounge with Brian Manley every Monday from 8 to 9 p.m. That's tonight. Check it out. All right, today on Muddle Instead of Music, we are celebrating milestone anniversaries of certain composers, and we're going to stick around in France, and we're going to celebrate the 90th birthday of the composer and conductor Gilbert Ami, spelled A-M-Y. Ami has he studied at the conservatory with Olivier Messiaen and became the successor to Pierre Boulez's ensemble, Domaine Musical, until it folded eventually. And since then has been a celebrated composer for quite some time, turning 90 this year, this August, turning 90. And from Ami, we're going to hear his piano concerto in its entirety from 2005. And we are going to hear the pianist Jean-François Hassier with Julien Leroy leading the Orchestre Orchestre de Chambre Nouvelle Aquitaine. Here is Gilbert Ami's Concerto for Piano.

The music of Gilbert Ami. That was his piano concerto from 2005. Gorgeous piece of music, if you ask me. We heard the pianist Jean-François Hassier with Julien Leroy leading the Orchestre de Chambre Nouvelle Aquitaine. And you are tuned to WXOX LP Louisville 97.1 FM. This is Muddle Instead of Music, Louisville's home to contemporary classical music. And I'm your host, Matt Ertz. Coming up next here, I got a banger for you, actually. The music of Michael Finnessy, who is celebrating his 80th birthday this year in 2026. And to celebrate that, this record label, Metier, recorded his music considerably. Maybe almost two dozen recordings of this guy's music. He's very prolific, of course, and he needs somebody to record this stuff, and Metier has stepped up and has been recording his music for quite some time, I do believe since 1998, so for quite some time. And so to celebrate his 80th birthday, Metier has released a compilation of the complete Metier collection of his recordings between 1998 and 2026. From that collection, we are going to hear his Mississippi Hornpipes, which Finnessy describes as a cut-up of folk tunes from this region in the United States. Cut-up meaning in the style of William S. Burroughs, so cutting up where Burroughs cut up pieces of text or verse or poetry and pasted them together into something brand new. And so Finnessy does sort of the same thing musically here with folk tunes from the American South. And it's for violin and piano, and it's brilliantly performed by Dara Morgan and Mary Dulia. Here is Michael Finnessy's Mississippi Hornpipes from 1982.

Music of Michael Finnessy. It was his piece for violin and piano from 1982 entitled Mississippi Hornpipes, a cut-up, as he says, of various folk tunes from the American South. And we heard Dara Morgan and Mary Dulia performing that there. Michael Finnessy celebrating his 80th birthday this year. Happy birthday to him. And you are tuned to WXOX LP Louisville 97.1 FM. This is Muddle Instead of Music, Louisville's home to contemporary classical music. And I'm your host, Matt Ertz. People, the Mind's Eye Theater Company proudly presents the Louisville premiere of Alice by Heart, June 12th through 20th at the MeX Theater, the Mind's Eye Theater in Kentucky Center for the Performing Arts. The musical journey of a young woman who escapes the horrors of the Blitz in a London underground station by dividing her favorite book, diving into her favorite book, Alice's Adventures in Wonderland. Alice navigates grief, love, and the painful transition into adulthood through her version of Wonderland, learning to accept loss and find hope. For more information about this, you can visit mindseyetheater.com. And so much on WXOX for you to choose from. If you're into this contemporary classical stuff, there's another show on WXOX on Sundays from noon till 1. It's called The Hanging Gardens with your host, DJ Fjord. The Hanging Gardens is a walk through the foundations of contemporary classical, experimental, avant-garde, and outsider music. You can weave through the pieces of great musicians like Stravinsky, Xenakis, Reich, Riley, Glass, Crumb, Monk, Messiaen, and many, many more. The Hanging Gardens is your journey through the daring avant-garde of our recent past and current moment. That's The Hanging Gardens with DJ Fjord every Sunday from noon till 1 right here on WXOX 97.1 FM. We are celebrating milestone anniversaries today on Muddle Instead of Music. Next up is another composer celebrating their 80th birthday this year. In fact, it was last April. The Latvian composer Petrus Vasks has celebrated his 80th birthday. And man, there were so many concerts on the radio celebrating this guy's music's been programmed considerably with his orchestral music, his choral music, so much of it. He has a lot of music to play. And he is like a superstar out there in Latvia, kind of a household name. And we're going to listen to a new recording. Well, he's got a couple. He's got a new monographic disc on the Ondine label that features his choral music, but also Arethusa Quartet has released their most recent disc featuring both the music of Osvaldo Goliev and Petrus Vasks. And on this disc, they performed Vasks' brand new string quartet from 2020, his string quartet number 6. I caught the world premiere of this, and it's a fantastic piece. I think it's his best string quartet. They're all very, very good. This one is as well. It was written to celebrate another milestone birthday, that of Beethoven, in the year of celebrate his 250th birthday back then in 2020. So an anniversary for an anniversary here. The String Quartet number 6 by Petrus Vasks. We don't have time to listen to the whole thing. I really, really wish we did because as a whole, it's really something. But we are going to listen to the first two movements of it. About 15 minutes or so, and we're going to hear the Arethusa Quartet performing the first two movements of Petrus Vasks' String Quartet number 6. Please enjoy.

Right on. Just the first half there of the string quartet number 6 from 2020 by the Latvian composer Petrus Vasks, who is celebrating his 80th birthday this year in 2026. In fact, it happened last April for him, and now he's 80. So happy birthday to him. That was the Arethusa Quartet on this new release of theirs that features this brand new quartet by Vasks, or his most recent at least. So go check it out. And you are tuned to WXOX LP Louisville 97.1 FM. This is Muddle Instead of Music, Louisville's home to contemporary classical music. And I'm your host, Matt Ertz. 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And people, great show here on WXOX. We got Donny Del Mundo with Madam B, who's spinning global music by women, celebrating musical women of the world every Tuesday from 2 to 3 p.m. right here on WXOX. Donny Del Mundo with Madam B. Check it out. All right, people, I got time for one more piece of music here on Muddle Instead of Music. And the outstanding, very famous American composer Steve Reich is turning 90 this year in 2026. Good for him, you know. Steve Reich, of course, part of the American minimalism that took place in the 1970s, wrote Violin Phase, the different trains, which we heard a bit of at the top of today's program. And he's an icon. And I guess it's no secret here that I'm not particularly into Steve Reich's music, but I do. There are several of his pieces that I think are outstanding. But for the most part, I'm not crazy about his stuff, but I do respect his status and what he's done for music over the last several decades. So good for Steve Reich, 90 years old this year. This is going to be the last piece of the week, so thank you for tuning in to Muddle Instead of Music. I hope you enjoyed this episode. Remember, we're here every Monday from 10 a.m. until noon right here on WXOX 97.1 FM, as well as our sweetie station, WXND 100.9 FM, right here in Louisville, Kentucky. And we are worldwide at artxfm.com and on iTunes Radio. And if you missed any part of the show, for your future reference, these shows hang out on Spinatron for up to 2 weeks. And you could just go over to Spinatron and search for Muddle Instead of Music, and you could check out the last 2 episodes. They hang out there for a couple weeks. We also have a Mixcloud page that you could go over and look for Muddle Instead of Music and find a whole slew, all the other Muddle Instead of Music shows for you to peruse and discover this most wonderful world of contemporary classical music. And we're going to hear from Steve Reich now, his triple quartet from 1998. This is a piece for string quartet and pre-recorded tape, as they say. He's done this several times with pieces like this. There's most of the phase pieces are for violin and pre-recorded violin, and this is no different. The second and third quartets are playing, you know, are all pre-recorded and played with the live quartet. I suppose that 3 string quartets could come together and play this piece, but I think it's more common that one string quartet with 2 pre-recorded string quartets, hence the triple quartet, is what we got. So this piece is pretty cool, and it doesn't get as much play as a lot of his other works, but it does today. And so here is the triple quartet from 1998 by the American composer Steve Reich. And here we have the fantastic Mivos Quartet performing it. People, we will talk to you next week.

Pod.

it's easy to satirize. Yeah, it's easy to be to be cute and funny about the Soviet reality because it's so absurd. That's the easiest thing to debunk it. However, I realized that it wasn't so much the purpose. The purpose was indeed to release the voice. Yeah.

Yum yum yum yum yum yum yum yum yum yum yum yum yum yum yum yum yum yum yum yum yum yum yum yum yum yum yum yum yum yum yum yum yum yum yum yum yum yum yum yum yum yum yum yum yum yum yum yum yum yum yum yum yum yum yum yum yum yum yum yum yum yum yum yum yum yum yum yum yum yum yum yum yum yum yum yum yum yum yum yum yum yum yum yum yum yum yum yum yum yum yum yum yum yum yum yum yum yum yum yum 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

Oh.

journey into music with African Roots Worldwide. I'm your driver, DJ K, and this week we're tripping across Nigeria under the spell of Fuji, Juju, Africano, and Afro Soul. Let's get rolling with a long Juju jam from Ebenezer Obey and his Inner Reformers Band.

We stepped outside of Nigeria for a moment, for one from the late Manu Dibango. Now, back to the most populous state in Africa, with Fuji music from Bantu and Ayuba.

Did you know? You were listening to WXOX LP Louisville. Yo, joining us from the Afrosonic Taxi, this right here is Juju Journey on your favorite radio station.

One more slice of juju from Segun Adewale. You've been riding in the Afrosonic Taxi, where we break down borders with music and give you a soundtrack to move with light through troubling times. Until next time, remember that no condition is permanent, and be sure to stay in community with Community Radio. Now, Ginger Johnson will take us home.

That's right, and we have been taken home right here to WXOXLP Louisville. I'm Max Cash, but I want to tell you that here on this station you can catch 4 to the Floor radio show with Wild Bill. 4 to the Floor brings you the timeless rhythm of the 4-4 beat in pure electronic form. It's all things house, it's soulful, it's deep, it's tech, it's new disco, it's indie dance, and everything in between. That's right here on WXOX Fridays, 8 to 10 p.m. Also, just want to say, great job to Creighton Barrel and Dunneray Ray of The Exploded View, who emceed this past weekend at the Germantown Schnitzelberg Blues Festival. Word is, they might return to the stage next year, so keep your ears tuned right here to WXOX LP Louisville.

It's Monday, June 8th, 3 o'clock. That means you should be hearing the regularly scheduled DCB Derby City Boys. But unfortunately today, we are some Derby City backups.

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1: 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We're about to be playing The Angel by Ministry.

Yes, as my co-host said, this is Angel by Ministry, live on WXOX LP Louisville. Somebody let this kid have a drum machine in the studio.

The slot typically would be the DCB DJ Nathan DJ SK special, with trap, hip hop, trance, house, dance, EDM, folk, country, rock, new wave, underground, and local music every Monday 3 to 4 p.m. Today, it's a special, it's the Derby City backup with Max Cash and Jack on drums. You know it, this right here. It's Suicide Year, straight from Louisiana, producing them hardcore beats, falling into the trance, the trap, the hip-hop of the DCB. Shout out Wild Bill, y'all.

That track was, unfortunately and sadly, titled Day Spent Watching Horses Die. This next track is from Bonnie Pinch Billy. It's called Life is Scary, in parentheses, horses.

What you're hearing right now is a record produced by ArtFM staff. This is Short Circles Between Right Waves. Between waves, I meant to say. And I guess you could count the previous Bonnie Prince Billy as ArtFM staff as well. Just a reminder, you are listening to WXOX LP Louisville.

And this track right here is from that cat I interviewed last week, Cade, old Louisville native, WXOX, icon, question mark. Ladies and gentlemen, I hope you're enjoying your days.

Yo, this is some more eSpirit Slow 2014 here on WXOX. Launched a little before 2014. Been sticking around as Louisville's favorite community radio station ever since. On WXOX, you can catch shows like The Deep Mud, just kidding, The Deep End with Joey Mudd. Deep End with host Joey Mudd features an interesting mix of all Louisville and Kentucky related music from the 50s to present day, occasionally featuring special guests, interviews, and live music from the WXOX studio. Jump into The Deep Mud with Joey Mudd, and it's actually The Deep End, every Wednesday night at 8 p.m. Eastern. 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That The Deep End with Joey Mudd is The Deep End with host Joey Mudd, featuring an interesting mix of all Louisville and Kentucky-related music from the 50s to the present day. The show occasionally has special guests, interviews, and live music from the WXOX studio. Jump into The Deep End every Wednesday night at 8 p.m. Eastern with host Joey Mudd.

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With Amy Goodman and Juan Gonzalez. 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Democracy's Now! War and Peace Report provides the audience with access to people and perspectives rarely heard in the U.S. corporate-sponsored media, including independent and international journalists, ordinary people from around the world who are directly affected by U.S. foreign policy, grassroots leaders and peace activists, artists, academics, and independent analysts. That's Monday through Friday, 8 to 9 a.m.

Yo, and this is Pause Music, or Peace Music in English, right here on WXOXLP Louisville. I'm glad you listened. I've been Max Cash. Stay tuned for DCB next time they return, as well as their host, DJ Nate, who will be joining me, Johnny Jones, Johanna Sims, DJ Jet Pilot, as well as many other incredible guests. Maybe Tank and the Bangas, all live from the National Mall. June 16th through 20th, right here on WXOX. This is Pause Music.

I don't think so. Okay, Shamrock Pet Foundation is a nonprofit organization whose mission is to enhance the lives of companion animals through spay and neuter programs, adoptions, and community education. They are a group of highly committed, unpaid volunteers who have a passion to advocate for the voiceless and believe the greatest rewards are the animals saved and the community they have served. Visit shamrockpets.com for more information. Not to get that mixed up with Shamrock Shakes, which they have at McDonald's, but only, you know, at for about a month before St. Patrick's Day. This is Ethan Buckler, and you're listening to 97.1 WXOX Louisville. The traffic is a bore. I'm a little bit late, and I am very thankful to Max for holding it down for my 5 minutes of lateness. But it was the damn traffic. I would have been on time if it wasn't for... They closed Breckenridge now, so if you're going from the Highlands to here, good old Breckenridge is always the way to go. And now they decided to close Breckenridge. Not where I-65 is getting repaired, but just somewhere else over by Logan Street. So anyway, but I'm here, and I was only 5 minutes late. And I am thankful to Max. So today's show is going to be about glam metal, glam rock. Glam rock started with the New York Dolls. If it wasn't for the New York Dolls, there would not be glam rock. But the New York Dolls didn't get very popular. It was a band in New York in the early 70s. And they dressed up like women half the time. And they had their shirts unbuttoned so you could see their big hairy chest. And they frizzed out their hair. You know, the big hairstyle. And they wore platform shoes. And they acted really obnoxious when they performed. And they're dirty, and they're grungy, and they're sexual and wild. And that, even though they weren't very popular, they inspired the whole movement. And they inspired punk, too, but punk had a different look. But the look of the big hair and the spandex, you know that look, the 80s. They call it glam rock or glam hair rock, hair metal. So that's what I'm going to do. I'm just doing a little journey, taking a little geek out into that. So I'm going to start out by playing some New York Dolls songs, play another one, and then I'm going to play all the stuff that got inspired by the New York Dolls, especially their vibe, not necessarily the music, but their vibe. New York Dolls were kind of like they're kind of like a dirty Rolling Stones. David Johansen kind of looks like an ugly Mick Jagger. But they also had the same manager that the Sex Pistols had, Malcolm McLaren. And supposedly what he learned from managing the New York Dolls, he went back to England and managed the Sex Pistols. And he kind of did the same thing, except more punk, shorter hair. So let's get on with it. This is my favorite New York Dolls song, Jet Boy.

groups that were inspired by the New York Dolls, by their vibe especially. It was like punk, and New York Dolls were kind of like dirty rock and roll, but it was before punk, but they all say it was proto-punk, because punk wouldn't have been punk without the New York Dolls. And I just put Johnny Thunders was one of the members who, bless his heart, he died of a heroin overdose in New Orleans in 1991. But he also played in a band with a guy from Kentucky. Yes, Richard Hell. And Richard Hell and Johnny Thunders didn't get along. They got into a fight or whatever. But for a while there, Richard Hell was in the Heartbreakers. And that was that song we just heard, Born to Lose. Richard Hell went on to start his own band called Richard Hell and the Voidoids. All right, speaking of Hell, let's play Twisted Sister Burn in Hell. You know Twisted Sister got their look from the New York Dolls, no doubt about that.

time, takes a cigarette, puts it in your mouth. You pull on your finger, then another finger, then cigarette. The water wall is calling, it lingers, then you forget. Oh, oh, oh, oh, you're a rock and roll suicide.

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This is Wild Dreams Radio. And I'm playing everything that was inspired by the New York Dolls.

Let's see here. Jazz Journey, taking you from the recordings of Charlie Bird Parker through the year 1959, which saw the deaths of Billie Holiday and Lester Prez Young, and the release of the best-selling jazz album of all time, Miles Davis's Kind of Blue. This show will travel from bebop to cool jazz to hard bop and everywhere in between. Tune in, tap your foot, and enjoy. Bird Lives. Kind of Bird. That's the name of the show. It's called Kind of Bird with your host, Justin Brown. Tune in early in the morning on Fridays, 7 to 8 a.m. But it sounds like a wonderful way to start the day with some bird. Get some bird in your life early on Fridays with your morning coffee. It's all about jazz. Okay, so this is Ethan Buckler. I started out playing the New York Dolls, and now I've been playing all kinds of stuff that are kind of like the what the, you know, the New York Dolls is the proto band, and these are what it protoed. Proto means came before. So that was now I'm gonna play The Ballads of Jane by L.A. Guns. L.A. Guns was the band. It was a proto Guns N' Roses band. There's your word.

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This is the Driftless Turmoil.

0: All right. Rocky start. Some hiccups in there, but look, it's going to get better. We ended that set with the Beastie Boys' Futterman's Rule from the Ill Communication album, 1994. And yeah, I played that a couple months ago, and I don't like to repeat myself that much. Getting senile. What? No. Just accept. Beastie Boys. We won't be hearing that song for a while. Tortoise was before that from the 2025 album Touch, doing Axial Seamount. We had Skin Yard in there with This Lonely Place. We had Motorhead from 1991 doing No Voices in the Sky from the 1916 album. Gas Huffer with a disgruntled ex-employee. And that was your opening set. This is the Driftless Turmoil. I'm your host, Brian Manley. Thank you so much for being here and joining me either on 97.1 FM WXOX or on our sister station WXND 100.9 FM or on the Artex FM WXOX app or just streaming on the website worldwide at artexfm.com, broadcasting to you live from Louisville, Kentucky. Hope everyone is healthy, happy, safe, and sane. Hope your week has been good. I want to say first, happy birthday to my friend Andrew, a.k.a. DJ AK, a.k.a. Frank Sriracha. His show is Expander. It's Thursday nights, 8 p.m. Happy birthday, sir. Had a wacky week, and part of that was yesterday while working with Andrew, a.k.a. DJ AK, a.k.a. Frank Sriracha. We met Luke Wilson. Came into and chatted with us, and that was crazy and fun. Talked about Kris Kristofferson and Muhammad Ali. He's a really nice guy. He's gonna be in town for a month-long movie shoot. Hopefully, I'm allowed to say that. Maybe that's revealing too much. I don't know. Hope everyone is surviving the road apocalypse. Again, my perspective is I get the need to rebuild the bridges and close some streets, and I'll work with that. But constantly closing all these other streets for unrelated projects at the same time makes no sense at all, city. I mean, extra closings on Goss. Eastern Parkway was whittled to one lane there for a couple of days. Oak has been closed on one block for, 2 months with the pavement all just ripped up. And it just sits there closed. Shelby and Goss are closing next week. We need access to the detour routes in order to make this work, city planners. Especially east-west roads. For some reason, those are the ones that are getting picked on the most. For me, to get out of Old Louisville, Shelby Park, Smoketown, downtown, any of the western-leaning downtown neighborhoods, there's absolutely very little east-west access anymore. I've heard a lot of potential tinfoil hat conspiracy that there's some redlining going on. I don't know. Anyways, I researched and found you a bunch of new weirdo songs to mix in with some classical experimental punk noise, whatever weirdness. I can't remember all yet. We'll get into it. It'll be a journey. I have a couple things to talk to you about before we get into that. And one of those things is Occam Design. 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And one more thing, this episode is brought to you by Sounds from the Black Hole, a live experimental music series in Bloomington, Indiana. Upcoming shows are at Walkover Records Shop on Friday, June 19th, featuring ambient guitar and tape music with Wayne Robert Thomas, Slow Blink, and Flesh. And then at Red Bud Books on Saturday, June 20th, with Water is the Sun, Bubba Fontaine, and Lather performing Unholy Triforce. Details at Sounds from the Black Hole on Instagram and Facebook. Alrighty, let's listen to some music like we're supposed to be doing. So, this is fun. All Talk is a new Louisville punk band. They've just released a 2026 demo online. Their drummer is Isaac Mudd, son of legendary Louisville musician Joey Mudd, formerly of such bands as The Grand Prize, Pale Blue Star, Crane, Cerebellum, Midnight Suns. He's currently in Cold Hand. Joey also does his longtime radio show, The Deep End, on Wednesdays at 8 p.m. on this station. Check that out for a whole history of Kentucky and Louisville music. Both All Talk and Cold Hand played separate shows last week, so father and son taking over the Louisville punk scene. I'm going to play a new track from the new All Talk demo, and then I can't play any Cold Hand because they're working on recordings that aren't out yet, but I'll be following up with some classic Crane. So without further ado, here is All Talk on the Driftless Turmoil.
1: What time take fucking 9,000?

Codeine. You can always count on Codeine to bring the party mood up. That was Codeine with Washed Up from their 1994 Sub Pop release, The White Birch. We had Tape Wreck in there from 2013 doing the title track to their album Death Friends. Crane from Louisville with King Octane with Joey Mudd on vocals from the 1992 album Speed put out by Temporary Residence. And All Talk with Isaac Mudd on drums doing One More Time from their newly released demo 2026 online.

before me. Just heard Ethan Buckler 41 minutes ago. Wild Dreams Radio, you need to set your clock to alarm clock to Mondays at 4 p.m. and let Ethan transform your sweet dreams into wild dreams. Always groovy, funky, bluesy, sexy, surreal, dreamy, and very, very, very, very, very, very repetitious. Let Ethan funk you up as you get up, get into it, and get involved. And by the time you brush your teeth, you will be in a state of rapture. These are your wild dreams as dictated by Ethan Buckler, Mondays, 4 to 6 p.m. on this here channel. Jumping back into the music. Looks like OCs have a new album out. It's called Off Course. We're going to listen to a track from, and here's the OCs on the Driftless Turmoil.

you. 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

0: baby, when the sun goes down to the night. 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
1: Jack Axadakos was driving home to Delmore last night after finishing work at his father's Lindcrest Diner in Lindenhurst. According to Nassau Homicide Sergeant John Nolan, witnesses saw Axadakos drag racing with another car along.

Man, I get chills when I hear that track. That was the KLF with Madrugada Eterna from, appropriate, I get chills. The name of the album is Chill Out. And the whole album is just a weird collection of pedal steel guitar, electronic samples, and just manipulated field recordings and ambience. And it's supposed to be what it's like to ride a train. I think it's like riding a train overnight and the things you hear when it's going through certain towns outside the window. So good. Before that, some cello work, I think, from Sean Connolly. I don't know much about that, but the track was called All In. It's taken from a 2025 album, Uncharted. We had a local project that I'm not sure ever got out of the basement. I can't remember, but they were called Kelly, Darling, and Dodds. Joey Kelly, Dan Darling, Matt Dodds, trio that Matt Dodds gave me some of those recordings years ago, and I always like pulling them out and playing them. And we started everything off with The OC's. Song's called The Trick, and it's off their brand new album, Off Course. That catches us up. Let me think about things for un momento. 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This is the Driftless Turmoil.

Black Casper. My favorite track by Black Casper from Louisville. Noise stuff. That was Space Truckin' Part 2 from their cassette Schizotech. It's still got life in it. I can tell. And we also heard in their Original Silence from 2009 doing a Sweeping Parade of Optimism. And that's taken from the second Original Silence. Is the name of the album. Original Silence is, I don't know if you want to call that a super group. It's got Mats Gustafsson on sax and electronics. Paul Nilsson Love on drums. Massimo Pupillo on bass. Terry X on guitar. Thurston Moore on guitar. And Jim O'Rourke on electronics. And hello. This is the Driftless Turmoil. I'm your host, Brian Manley. Glad you could join me again this week. Happy to have you back. A couple things to talk to you about. For over 140 years, Family and Children's Place has been in our community providing resources, support, and solutions for children and families in need to help prevent child abuse and neglect. 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I want to remind you that this episode is brought to you by Sounds from the Black Hole, a live experimental music series in Bloomington, Indiana. Upcoming shows include at Walkover Record Shop on Friday, June 19th, featuring ambient guitar and tape music with Wayne Robert Thomas, Slow Blink, and Flesh. At Redbud Books, Saturday, June 20th, with Water is the Sun, Bubba Fontaine, and Lather performing Unholy Triforce. Details at Sounds from the Black Hole on Instagram and Facebook. Okay, getting back into the tunes. We're doing that with some noisy garage punk out of Ontario. This is a band called The Sickly Spins here on the Driftless Turmoil.

That's a brand new track from St. Nylon. I've played St. Nylon on this show before. They're out of Corbin, Kentucky. Just doing a lot of weird experimental, awesome kind of rock stuff, whatever you want to call it. It's a new track from them called Coin Pusher. I just got that like a few days ago, within the last few days. And yeah, I really dig it. St. Nylon. Mandy, Indiana in there from one of my favorite albums of 2026, Erg, the song Magazine. Dazzling Killman doing Bottom Feeder from the album Dig Out the Switch. Screeching Weasel in there with Goodbye to You. And start everything off with a brand new song from the Sickly Spins off their new EP, Psychic Vampire. This is the Driftless Turmoil. I'm your host, Brian. Couple things. Want to remind you that taking photos and video of law enforcement officers performing their duties in public is our constitutional right. This includes police, ICE, FBI, National Guard troops, and other government officials. For more information on this and other free speech issues, go to aclu.org/issues/free-speech. Wednesday, 7 to 8 p.m., the Wizard

from Louisville. That was Desmond XX. Some Louisville electronic stuff from 2024. A track called Wired Glitch from his EP Trapped Beats. We had Daft Punk in there with Technologic, the Peaches No Logic remix from the Human After All remixes album. Gang of Four from the 1982 album Songs of the Free, which is often kind of like discarded by a lot of Gang of Four fans, but I found a lot of songs on there I liked. But that was the song Life, It's a Shame. And then start everything off, brand new music out of Australia, some post-punk from Eddie Current Suppression Ring. The song's called Bop. New album's called In Light of Recent Events. And that's been the Driftless Turmoil. Thank you for tuning in. I'm going to leave you with a few minutes of your feel-good, fun-time, summertime track of the week. We're going to get silly and fun. Here's some Weird Al Yankovic. Everybody have a good week.

0: Fun fact, that's from the album In 3D by Weird Al. First album I ever owned. Might say something about me. 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
1: 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Please do not turn off your radio, but turn up the volume on your receiver as high as it can go so that you can make the sound we broadcast as loud as possible.